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0: 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Hang on. 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
17: Clear skies will continue through your nighttime hours. Overnight lows 68 to 72. For Friday, partly cloudy, still quite hot, highs lower to middle 90s, but an isolated late shower or storm will pop up. Scattered showers and storms more likely Friday night into Saturday, not as hot with highs 88 to 90. 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

0: New country there from Jelly Roll. That one's called Hands Up on Taste of Country Nights with Evan Paul. I was putting my hands up. I'm not ashamed to admit that I'm wearing my wife's deodorant tonight. That's secret. I couldn't find mine. I think we were all out, but I don't know. It was working just as good. I just smell like flowers. With the NFL season back, check us out. $30 billion with a B are expected to be bet during this year's NFL season. That's crazy to me. I only bet $100, and that's because we enter our fantasy football league. I won one time in the past decade. I'm in the same league with the same people, and I've won one time. But this year, I did something different. I auto-drafted instead of me drafting. So we'll see if we win this year's fantasy football league. Good luck to you if you're in a fantasy football league as well. Hang on, I'm coming right back. We got Ella Langley kicking us off next on Taste of Country Night with Evan Paul.
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11: Clear skies will continue through your nighttime hours. Overnight lows 68 to 72. For Friday, partly cloudy, still quite hot. Highs lower to middle 90s, but an isolated late shower or storm will pop up. Scattered showers and storms more likely Friday night into Saturday. Not as hot with highs 88 to 90. 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
2: ABC News, I'm Dave Packer. Iranian forces targeting U.S. bases in Jordan, and sources say multiple American warplanes have been damaged, including F-15s, but...
3: President Trump telling News Nation that there was no damage to aircraft in this most recent attack, saying, quote, none whatsoever, no damage, no nothing. In July, three American soldiers were killed in Jordan during an Iranian attack. Isabella Gonzalez, Tyler James Fien, and Angel Rampersad.
2: ABC's Martha Raddatz reporting. President Trump to speak again tonight on the final night of the Republican midterm convention in Dallas. When he spoke last night, the president proposed a payout of $5,000 to Americans if Republicans stay in control of the House and Senate in the midterms. A California football club treasurer facing federal charges accused of using more than $400,000 from a nonprofit high school football booster organization to fund her own life. This is ABC News.
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17: Fair skies will continue through your nighttime hours. Overnight lows 68 to 72. For Friday, partly cloudy, still quite hot. Highs lower to middle 90s, but an isolated late shower or storm will pop up. Scattered showers and storms more likely Friday night into Saturday. Not as hot with highs 88 to 90. 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
13: Fair skies will continue through your nighttime hours. Overnight lows 68 to 72. For Friday, partly cloudy, still quite hot, highs lower to middle 90s, but an isolated late shower or storm will pop up. Scattered showers and storms more likely Friday night into Saturday, not as hot with highs 88 to 90. 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
2: ABC News, I'm Dave Packer. Night two of the GOP midterm convention in Texas. Vice President J.D. Vance speaking now, later President Trump to speak again. It's where last night Trump promised a $5,000 payout to Americans if Republicans stay in control of the House and Senate this November.
3: One Republican senator who is in the political fight of her life is coming out against his proposed $5,000 checks. Susan Collins of Maine calling the idea extraordinarily costly, adding, quote, tax and spending decisions should not appear to be tied to election results.
2: ABC's Mary Bruce, the Supreme Court blocking a Republican-backed congressional map in Missouri. The ruling delivers a victory for Democrats in a closely watched redistricting fight just weeks before the November election. Just days after a former employee warned that AI could kill all of humanity in a matter of years, Anthropic saying it blocked several possible attempts to use its AI models to develop biological weapons. This is ABC News.
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5: 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I ordered swim trunks in this orange cream color, but it's actually more orange auburn. 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
18: Clear skies will continue through your nighttime hours. Overnight lows 68 to 72. For Friday, partly cloudy, still quite hot. Highs lower to middle 90s, but an isolated late shower or storm will pop up. Scattered showers and storms more likely Friday night into Saturday. Not as hot with highs 88 to 90. 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
15: Fair skies will continue through your nighttime hours. Overnight lows 68 to 72. For Friday, partly cloudy, still quite hot. Highs lower to middle 90s, but an isolated late shower or storm will pop up. Scattered showers and storms more likely Friday night into Saturday. Not as hot with highs 88 to 90. 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
14: Fair skies will continue through your nighttime hours. Overnight lows 68 to 72. For Friday, partly cloudy, still quite hot, highs lower to middle 90s, but an isolated late shower or storm will pop up. Scattered showers and storms more likely Friday night into Saturday. Not as hot with highs 88 to 90. 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

0: New country there from Graylin James. That one's called Water at a Wedding on Taste of Country Nights. It's Evan Paul getting a look at what's trending in country music at tasteofcountry.com. In the wake of Dolly Parton's death, there's an interview that surfaced with her from the 90s with Entertainment Tonight, and she's talking about why she turned down a $7 million film role. She was asked to play the villain in the 1984 movie Supergirl. Dolly Parton passed on it, even though they offered her a whopping $7 million, which in 1984 was a ton of money. Still is today. She turned it down because she didn't think people would believe her villain character. She even says she was somewhat insulted that they thought that Dolly could play a villain. Check that out at tasteofcountry.com.
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13: ABC News, I'm Dave Packard. President Trump tonight returning to the GOP midterm convention for night number two. He repeated a proposal he made last night. If Republicans win the midterms,
14: let's call it Trump dividend, $5,000 for every adult citizen in our country.
13: Democrats call that a bribe that would add over $1 trillion to the national debt. Two sources with knowledge tell ABC News that several U.S. warplanes were damaged in Iran's attack on an airbase in Jordan earlier this week. With the price of crude surging, the national average for a gallon of gas has jumped to $4.27, and for the first time, diesel, the lifeblood of all shipping, hit the $6 a gallon mark. A Florida man convicted in one of a series of suspected killings in the 1990s was put to death today, becoming the state's 15th person executed this year. Florida's carried out more than half of the nation's total executions for 2026. This is ABC News.
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21: Fair skies will continue through your nighttime hours. Overnight lows 68 to 72. For Friday, partly cloudy, still quite hot, highs lower to middle 90s, but an isolated late shower or storm will pop up. Scattered showers and storms more likely Friday night into Saturday, not as hot with highs 88 to 90. 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And I'm Chief Meteorologist Patrick Hoare.
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14: Fair skies will continue through your nighttime hours. Overnight lows 68 to 72. For Friday, partly cloudy, still quite hot. Highs lower to middle 90s, but an isolated late shower or storm will pop up. Scattered showers and storms more likely Friday night into Saturday. Not as hot with highs 88 to 90. 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
12: Fair skies will continue through your nighttime hours. Overnight lows 68 to 72. For Friday, partly cloudy, still quite hot, highs lower to middle 90s, but an isolated late shower or storm will pop up. Scattered showers and storms more likely Friday night into Saturday, not as hot with highs 88 to 90. 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

0: That's Hudson Westbrook and Painted You Pretty. Hudson's going to have a new album released on November 6th. It's called Made You Look, you know, his sophomore album. And he's also got a fall tour coming up. That's according to Holler News. Sam Hunt, Leave the Light On. That's coming up next.
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5: Fair skies will continue through your nighttime hours. Overnight lows 68 to 72. For Friday, partly cloudy, still quite hot, highs lower to middle 90s, but an isolated late shower or storm will pop up. Scattered showers and storms more likely Friday night into Saturday. Not as hot with highs 88 to 90. 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

That's Luke Bryan, Country and She Knows It. On the way this hour, I've got Dustin Lynch, Zach Top, Luke Combs, as well as some updated tour information from Zach John King. But right now, here's John Morgan and Kid Myself.

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0: Zach John King and Get to Drinkin'. Zach has opened for Morgan Wallen and Luke Bryan and Riley Green, but he is getting ready to launch his own headlining tour, Get to Drinkin', and that will, his first date, I believe, is October 1st, so watch for those dates. 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
14: Fair skies will continue through your nighttime hours. Overnight lows 68 to 72. For Friday, partly cloudy, still quite hot. Highs lower to middle 90s, but an isolated late shower or storm will pop up. Scattered showers and storms more likely Friday night into Saturday. Not as hot with highs 88 to 90. 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
13: Clear skies will continue through your nighttime hours. Overnight lows 68 to 72. For Friday, partly cloudy, still quite hot, highs lower to middle 90s, but an isolated late shower or storm will pop up. Scattered showers and storms more likely Friday night into Saturday, not as hot with highs 88 to 90. 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
12: Clear skies will continue through your nighttime hours. Overnight lows 68 to 72. For Friday, partly cloudy, still quite hot. Highs lower to middle 90s, but an isolated late shower or storm will pop up. Scattered showers and storms more likely Friday night into Saturday. Not as hot with highs 88 to 90. 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

0: Get those hands up. That is Jelly Roll there. Well, one of my other favorites is Jordan Davis. He is coming up next. And I know I've got a lot of favorites, but they're kind of like M&Ms. You can't have just one. Singles You Up is on the way next.
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0: That's Lainey Wilson and John Mayer with Phone, Keys, Wallet, and like I always say, whatever else you need to add to your list, remember to take out the door with you when you leave. Cole Swindell's got that single Saturday night coming up.
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5: Fair skies will continue through your nighttime hours. Overnight lows 68 to 72. For Friday, partly cloudy, still quite hot. Highs lower to middle 90s, but an isolated late shower or storm will pop up. Scattered showers and storms more likely Friday night into Saturday. Not as hot with highs 88 to 90. 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

0: That's Ella Langley. She's loving life again. Did you get a chance to check out Sam Hunt's new haircut? 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Body Like a Back Road is coming up.
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19: Clear skies will continue through your nighttime hours. Overnight lows 68 to 72. For Friday, partly cloudy, still quite hot, highs lower to middle 90s, but an isolated late shower or storm will pop up. Scattered showers and storms more likely Friday night into Saturday, not as hot with highs 88 to 90. 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
6: 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Hotter than the red on the cattle brand. Cause she's a gold digger with a quick trigger. 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Now he's a double wide on the county line. Sipping on a six pack of Lone Star Light. She did him dirty, took him to the club.

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0: That's Randy Houser and Back in the Bottle, and I believe you can catch him on Riley Green's tour. I think he's opening up for him through December. Kenny Chesney's going to carry it on next.
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5: Fair skies will continue through your nighttime hours. Overnight lows 68 to 72. For Friday, partly cloudy, still quite hot, highs lower to middle 90s, but an isolated late shower or storm will pop up. Scattered showers and storms more likely Friday night into Saturday. Not as hot with highs 88 to 90. 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
7: Now, your 104.9 The River, Tennessee Valley Forecast. Expect mostly sunny skies to return for your Thursday. Another hot afternoon, highs into the mid-90s tonight. A little on the warm and muggy side, low 70 to 72 for Friday. Mostly sunny, back into the lower to middle 90s. A late shower or storm may pop up, with more scattered showers and storms Saturday. Fall wonder takes root at Rock City's Enchanted Pumpkin Patch. 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And I'm Chief Meteorologist Patrick Core.
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0: That's Kevin Powers and Shaboozy. Moving on. Luke Combs, that cover of Tracy Chapman's Fast Car, is on the way next.
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2: Expect mostly sunny skies to return for your Thursday. Another hot afternoon, highs into the mid-90s tonight. A little on the warm and muggy side, low 70 to 72 for Friday. Mostly sunny, back into the lower to middle 90s. A late shower or storm may pop up, with more scattered showers and storms Saturday. Fall wonder takes root at Rock City's Enchanted Pumpkin Patch. 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And I'm Chief Meteorologist Patrick Hoare.
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3: 9/11, 25 years later, I'm Chuck Sievertson. Americans today mark a quarter century since those terrorist attacks. Ceremonies are planned across the country, including in New York City, which will hold its annual event at Ground Zero. ABC's Olivia Rubin.
4: Today, a seventh moment of silence will be held to honor the lives lost in later years from 9/11-related illnesses. More than 9,000 people, including 453 New York City firefighters, a toll that now exceeds the number killed on the day itself, some dying from cancers related to toxic air at Ground Zero.
3: President George W. Bush was visiting a Florida elementary school when his chief of staff whispered, "The World Trade Center has been struck." The second grade teacher next to him, Sandra Daniels, remembers it well.
5: Knew something was wrong because that was not supposed to happen. And his entire demeanor changed.
3: This is ABC News.
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7: Today is 9/11, the event that took place in New York and other areas 25 years ago. Please let us not forget. I'm Lucky Dant, and this is local news from Sequatchie Valley Now. For the second time this week, there has been a murder in Sequatchie County. We have more in this report.
8: The Sequatchie County Sheriff's Office is working with the TBI in the investigation of a homicide that occurred at approximately 3:30 on Wednesday afternoon at 167 Green Forest Road in the Cagle Mountain community. Deputies learned that the victim's 21-year-old son, Anthony Rumble, is the suspect responsible for the crime against his father, and that he had left the home prior to the deputies arriving in a pickup truck. Later Wednesday night, he was arrested in Marietta, Georgia. For Sequatchie Valley Now, I'm Hale Allen.
7: In high school football action tonight, South Pittsburgh plays at Brainerd. Marion County travels to Sequatchie County. Bledsoe County home versus Teleco Plains. Grundy County travels to Whipple. North Jackson, Alabama versus Sylvania at Sylvania. North Sand Mountain travels to Brindley Mountain. And Tryon, Georgia will play at Dade County. Nominations for the 60th Annual Country Music Awards were announced on Thursday morning. Ella Langley continues to have a banner year as she has a blockbuster 9 nominations. 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
10: Good afternoon. TDOT's working with a couple of accidents out here. It's slow over here on 24 East and West now at Market Street, especially in the eastbound lanes, trying to get on up into Missionary Ridge there in the ridge cut. It's heavier than it was 15, 20 minutes ago. Northbound 75, especially up through Bradley County. Watch your speed up towards the Riceville area. 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You're on time traffic.
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0: 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And let me add something to that, though. Unless you're being chased by, I don't know, a bear or something scary, then that would probably have the opposite effect.
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5: Good afternoon. TDOT's working with a couple of accidents out here. It's slow over here on 24 East and West now at Market Street, especially in the eastbound lanes, trying to get on up into Missionary Ridge there in the Ridge Cut. It's heavier than it was 15, 20 minutes ago. Northbound 75, especially up through Bradley County. Watch your speed up towards the Riceville area. 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You're on time traffic.
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14: Expect mostly sunny skies to return for your Thursday. Another hot afternoon, highs into the mid-90s tonight. A little on the warm and muggy side, low 70 to 72 for Friday. Mostly sunny, back into the lower to middle 90s. A late shower or storm may pop up, with more scattered showers and storms Saturday. Fall wonder takes root at Rock City's Enchanted Pumpkin Patch. 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

0: I'm not sure I agree with this. So the TSA is launching a new program that allows some people without a plane ticket to go through airport security. And the program is called Gateside. It's a TSA pre-check, which allows you, if you're eligible for TSA pre-check, you can actually go in and either meet or see off friends or family at their gates. You can also hang out with somebody during a layover. You can even visit airport restaurants and shops. They've got it in 13 airports right now, and they're also looking to add this at several other airports. Here's one of the things I'm thinking. Even though, yeah, September 11th, I get all that, but do you really think we need to add more people in the airport as we're trying to get around and travel and you got stuff in your hands and you got people that are just, I just think it's a horrible idea.
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3: Good afternoon. TDOT's working with a couple of accidents out here. It's slow over here on 24 East and West now at Market Street, especially in the eastbound lanes, trying to get on up into Missionary Ridge there in the Ridge Cut. It's heavier than it was 15, 20 minutes ago. Northbound 75, especially up through Bradley County. Watch your speed up towards the Riceville area. 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I'm Commander Chuck. You're on time traffic.
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0: CMA nominations were announced yesterday. And of course, Ella Langley topped the list. She is nominated for 9. If you recall, what, a week and a half ago, I said 9. I did. Actually, I said between 9 and 11. But I'll go ahead and take my victory lap around the room as soon as I'm done talking about it. Okay. Miranda Lambert picked up 7. Casey Musgraves has 5. Cody Johnson, Chris Stapleton, and Stephen Wilson Jr. all have 4. Luke Combs and Lainey Wilson have 3. And it is going to be a really, really good night. I'm excited for that. This is going to be a good group. All the categories looked fair. I really thought they looked fair. And congratulations to Stephen Wilson Jr. getting in the mix.
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4: Good morning. Traffic's building pretty good now down I-75. Coming in right now from Cleveland, Bradley County, making your way down through the Odawai, Collinsdale area. Already crowded here at Volkswagen Drive and Discovery Drive. It's only going to get busier in the next few minutes. Southbound on 27, coming in from Red Bank, headed towards the Ojotti Bridge. Hey, if you get locked out of your house or your car, just call Rick's Lock and Key, 892-1700. That's Rick's Lock and Key. I'm Commander Chuck. You're on-time traffic.
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6: Expect mostly sunny skies to return for your Thursday. Another hot afternoon, highs into the mid-90s tonight. A little on the warm and muggy side, low 70 to 72 for Friday. Mostly sunny, back into the lower to middle 90s. A late shower or storm may pop up, with more scattered showers and storms Saturday. Fall wonder takes root at Rock City's Enchanted Pumpkin Patch. 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And I'm Chief Meteorologist Patrick Hoare.
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2: 9/11, 25 years later, Chuck Sievertson. Ceremonies are ahead in New York, Washington, Shanksville, Pennsylvania, and elsewhere around the U.S. today. For the families of the dead, heartbreak and hope. ABC's Michelle Franzen.
3: In New Jersey, Lisa Patterson says she had just dropped off her twins Lucy and Wyatt at preschool when she learned about the attacks. Her husband Stephen worked as a trader at Cantor Fitzgerald.
4: He was plucked horrifically and unexpectedly from our lives.
3: Through the years, Lisa has helped advocate for her son Wyatt, who has a brain injury, and she keeps her husband's memory alive through stories, laughter, and grief counseling.
4: And I felt like over the years, I've been picking up pieces of shattered, you know, heartaches along the way in the three of us. But we're doing remarkably well, and I'm so thankful. And it's really a tribute to my children because they've been my compass.
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12: Today is 9/11, the event that took place in New York and other areas 25 years ago. Please let us not forget. I'm Lucky Dant, and this is local news from Sequatchie Valley Now. For the second time this week, there has been a murder in Sequatchie County. We have more in this report.
13: The Sequatchie County Sheriff's Office is working with the TBI in the investigation of a homicide that occurred at approximately 3:30 on Wednesday afternoon at 167 Green Forest Road in the Cagle Mountain community. Deputies learned that the victim's 21-year-old son, Anthony Rumble, is the suspect responsible for the crime against his father and that he had left the home prior to the deputies arriving in a pickup truck. Later Wednesday night, he was arrested in Marietta, Georgia. For Sequatchie Valley Now, I'm Hale Allen.
12: In high school football action tonight, South Pittsburgh plays at Brainerd. Marion County travels to Sequatchie County. Bledsoe County home versus Teleco Plains. Grundy County travels to Whipple. North Jackson, Alabama versus Sylvania at Sylvania. North Sand Mountain travels to Brindley Mountain. And Tryon, Georgia will play at Dade County. Nominations for the 60th Annual Country Music Awards were announced on Thursday morning. Ella Langley continues to have a banner year as she has a blockbuster 9 nominations. For a complete list of nominees, go to svalleynow.com. The 60th Annual CMA Awards will be held in Nashville at the Bridgestone Arena on Wednesday night, November 18th, airing at 7 p.m. on ABC. 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
16: Good morning. Traffic's building pretty good now down I-75. Coming in right now from Cleveland, Bradley County, making your way down through the Odawai-Collinsdale area. Already crowded here at Volkswagen Drive and Discovery Drive. It's only going to get busier the next few minutes southbound on 27, coming in from Red Bank, headed towards the Ojotti Bridge. Hey, if you get locked out of your house or your car, just call Rick's Lock and Key, 892-1700. That's Rick's Lock and Key. I'm Commander Chuck, your on-time traffic.
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0: We are going over the CMA nominations from yesterday. Okay, album of the year. Are you ready? Zach Top, Ain't In It For My Health. Dandelion from Ella Langley. Kacey Musgraves, Middle of Nowhere. Parker McCollum for Parker McCollum. And Luke Combs, The Way I Am. And congratulations goes to Parker McCollum because he's also nominated for Album of the Year for the ACMs. So good for him.
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13: 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Zaxby's, indescribably good. Good morning. Traffic's building pretty good now down I-75. Coming in right now from Cleveland, Bradley County, making your way down through the Odawai-Collinsdale area. Already crowded here at Volkswagen Drive and Discovery Drive. It's only going to get busier in the next few minutes southbound on 27, coming in from Red Bank, headed towards the Ojotti Bridge. Hey, if you get locked out of your house or your car, just call Rick's Lock and Key, 892-1700. That's Rick's Lock and Key. I'm Commander Chuck, your on-time traffic.
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12: Now, your 104.9 The River Tennessee Valley forecast.
20: Expect mostly sunny skies to return for your Thursday. Another hot afternoon, highs into the mid-90s tonight. A little on the warm and muggy side, low 70 to 72 for Friday. Mostly sunny, back into the lower to middle 90s. A late shower or storm may pop up, with more scattered showers and storms Saturday. Fall Wonder takes root at Rock City's Enchanted Pumpkin Patch. 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

0: CMA nominations came out yesterday. Let's look at Female Vocalist of the Year. Nominees are Miranda Lambert, Ella Langley, Megan Maroney, Kacey Musgraves, and Lainey Wilson. That's going to be a tough category.
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3: Good morning. Traffic's building pretty good now down I-75. Coming in right now from Cleveland, Bradley County, making your way down through the Ottawa-Collinsdale area. Already crowded here at Volkswagen Drive and Discovery Drive. It's only going to get busier in the next few minutes. Southbound on 27, coming in from Red Bank, headed towards the Old Johnny Bridge. Hey, if you get locked out of your house or your car, just call Rick's Lock and Key, 892-1700. That's Rick's Lock and Key. I'm Commander Chuck. You're on-time traffic.
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0: Well, we talked about the female nominees. Now it's time to do the male vocalist nominees for the CMAs. And here we go. Luke Combs, Cody Johnson, Chris Stapleton, Zach Top, and hold on to your seats, Stephen Wilson Jr. Isn't that great? Congratulations to him, man. He's one of the ones that was the dark horse that just came out of nowhere, but congratulations to him.
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4: Good morning. Traffic's building pretty good now down I-75. Coming in right now from Cleveland, Bradley County, making your way down through the Ottawa-Collinsdale area. Already crowded here at Volkswagen Drive and Discovery Drive. It's only going to get busier in the next few minutes. Southbound on 27, coming in from Red Bank, headed towards the Ojotti Bridge. Hey, if you get locked out of your house or your car, just call Rick's Lock and Key, 892-1700. That's Rick's Lock and Key. I'm Commander Chuck, your on-time traffic.
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10: Expect mostly sunny skies to return for your Thursday. Another hot afternoon, highs into the mid-90s tonight. A little on the warm and muggy side, low 70 to 72 for Friday. Mostly sunny, back into the lower to middle 90s. A late shower or storm may pop up, with more scattered showers and storms Saturday. Fall wonder takes root at Rock City's Enchanted Pumpkin Patch. 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And I'm Chief Meteorologist Patrick Core.
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2: 9/11, 25 years later, I'm Chuck Sievertson. All former living presidents, Biden, Obama, George W. Bush, and Clinton, will be in New York City at today's annual ceremony at what was Ground Zero that day, to start in about an hour. President Trump will be at the Pentagon. There'll also be ceremonies at Shanksville, Pennsylvania, and elsewhere. Of the survivors of those killed, Marion Fontana, who lost her firefighter husband, continues to be an advocate for firefighters.
3: I'm very saddened by all the firefighters that have been sick since 9/11. So that's something I think about a lot. I mean, the ripple effect is so big, and they continue to pass away almost every week. I hear about another firefighter that I knew.
2: Chad Creevy from Fenville, Michigan, then a recent college grad, was in the World Trade Center's South Tower when the planes hit. He escaped down a stairwell. And since then,
4: time has healed a lot.
2: This is ABC News.
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12: Today is 9/11, the event that took place in New York and other areas 25 years ago. Please let us not forget. I'm Lucky Dant, and this is local news from Sequatchie Valley Now. For the second time this week, there has been a murder in Sequatchie County. We have more in this report.
13: The Sequatchie County Sheriff's Office is working with the TBI in the investigation of a homicide that occurred at approximately 3:30 on Wednesday afternoon at 167 Green Forest Road in the Cagle Mountain community. Deputies learned that the victim's 21-year-old son, Anthony Rumble, is the suspect responsible for the crime against his father and that he had left the home prior to the deputies arriving in a pickup truck. Later Wednesday night, he was arrested in Marietta, Georgia. For Sequatchie Valley Now, I'm Hale Allen.
12: In high school football action tonight, South Pittsburgh plays at Brainerd. Marion County travels to Sequatchie County. Bledsoe County home versus Tellico Plains. Grundy County travels to Whipple. North Jackson, Alabama versus Sylvania at Sylvania. North Sand Mountain travels to Brindley Mountain. And Tryon, Georgia will play at Dade County. Nominations for the 60th Annual Country Music Awards were announced on Thursday morning. Ella Langley continues to have a banner year as she has a blockbuster 9 nominations. 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
16: Good morning. Traffic's building pretty good now down I-75. Coming in right now from Cleveland, Bradley County, making your way down through the Odawai-Collinsdale area. Already crowded here at Volkswagen Drive and Discovery Drive. It's only going to get busier in the next few minutes southbound on 27, coming in from Red Bank, headed towards the Old Jotty Bridge. Hey, if you get locked out of your house or your car, just call Rick's Lock and Key, 892-1700. That's Rick's Lock and Key. I'm Commander Chuck, your on-time traffic.
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Unless you live under a rock, you don't know that's Ella Langley. She got 9 CMA nominations. That is the most for this year. In fact, we've got Vocal Group of the Year coming up. We're going to go over that list here in just a second. And Jason Aldean gets his hour going. It's Don't Tell on Me.

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0: CMA Awards are happening on Wednesday. That is November 18th, and it happens live in Nashville and right there on ABC. Vocal Group of the Year, the nominees are Lady A, Little Big Town, Midland, Old Dominion, and Red Clay Strays.
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14: Good morning. Traffic's building pretty good now down I-75. Coming in right now from Cleveland, Bradley County, making your way down through the Ottawa-Collinsdale area. Already crowded here at Volkswagen Drive and Discovery Drive. It's only going to get busier in the next few minutes. Southbound on 27, coming in from Red Bank, headed towards the Ojotti Bridge. Hey, if you get locked out of your house or your car, just call Rick's Lock and Key, 892-1700. That's Rick's Lock and Key. I'm Commander Chuck, your on-time traffic.
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15: Expect mostly sunny skies to return for your Thursday. Another hot afternoon, highs into the mid-90s tonight. A little on the warm and muggy side, low 70 to 72 for Friday. Mostly sunny, back into the lower to middle 90s. A late shower or storm may pop up, but more scattered showers and storms Saturday. Fall wonder takes root at Rock City's Enchanted Pumpkin Patch. 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And I'm Chief Meteorologist Patrick Hoare.
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0: time zone am I on? What country am I in?
1: It doesn't matter. It's 5 o'clock somewhere.
0: It's always on 5 in Margaritaville, come to think of it.
1: Yeah, I heard that.
0: You've been there, haven't you?
1: Yes, sir.
0: I've seen your boat there.
1: I've been

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0: The 60th Annual CMA Award nominations happened yesterday. We are going over Vocal Duo of the Year, and that consists of Brooks and Dunn, Brothers Osborne, Dan and Shay, Muscadine Bloodline, and Thelma and James. Okay, Baba's going to roll the dice. It's either going to be Brooks and Dunn or Dan and Shay.
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3: Good morning. Traffic's building pretty good now down I-75. Coming in right now from Cleveland, Bradley County, making your way down through the Odawai, Collinsdale area. Already crowded here at Volkswagen Drive and Discovery Drive. It's only going to get busier in the next few minutes. Southbound on 27, coming in from Red Bank, headed towards the Ojotti Bridge. Hey, if you get locked out of your house or your car, just call Rick's Lock and Key, 892-1700. That's Rick's Lock and Key. I'm Commander Chuck, your on-time traffic.
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0: Good morning, everyone, and welcome to this morning to the River 104.9. Hey, I'm Glenn Edison with you this morning and filling in for Travis. And this morning we have, coming to you a little early, we have Miss Kelly Talley with Spotlight Staff with us. And Kelly, it's good to have you. Thank you for being with us.
1: Good morning.
0: And for those, I know there's probably a lot that may know about you and what you do, but kind of give us a little background about what you do and the things you offer.
1: Okay, well, my name is Kelly Talley, and I work at Spotlight Staff. We are a staffing agency located in the Lookout Valley area of Chattanooga. 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We also can help with payroll solutions for your businesses, as well as some HR solutions.
0: Oh, that's kind of neat. That's extra, so.
1: Yeah.
0: Well, that's neat. Well, now, so basically, if anybody really wants a job, they could just come to you and y'all can get them at least in the right direction.
1: Yes, yes. We like to tell everyone that just because we don't have a position maybe listed on our job boards that is what you're looking for at this time, still come to the office, still schedule an interview with us, because we like to take the time, get to know you, get to know your resume, see what kind of qualifications you have, job skills, and we can pipeline you for an opportunity when we have one. Or sometimes, like, we can reach out and try to, you know, submit your resume to companies to see if maybe, hey, like, if you have an opening soon, we have a good candidate for that.
0: Well, that's good. And you don't just operate out of Lookout Valley. I mean, your area that you offer jobs for is several areas, right?
1: Yes, yes. We are licensed in Tennessee, Alabama, and Georgia. So we can help any businesses in those three states.
0: Well, that's a pretty big area.
1: Yeah, it is. It is.
0: And being in Lookout Valley, you're kind of right there on borderline of all three states.
1: Yes, yes, we are. That helps, too. A lot of things like, we can actually conduct a phone interview, say, if there's a company that's maybe near Atlanta. Well, we are fixing to help a company that's on the outside of Atlanta. Everything that we can do with the candidate can be over the phone. It can be online as far as filling out your applications and such. The only thing normally we really need you to come to the office for in that case is for a drug screen. But say, like Atlanta, that's kind of hard for them to get to the office. Uh-huh. We do have outsourced, like, agencies that we can use as far as sending you for your drug screens.
0: Oh, okay. And I know that's a big thing now, because it's been, I know as I was growing up, there wasn't that many drug screens because that just wasn't a thing. But now it's more of a, it's just an everyday thing for
1: companies.
0: Yes.
1: It's an everyday thing. Like every candidate that we put on assignment, we do a drug screen for.
0: Yeah. Well, and that's just not only good for the candidate, but it's good for the company as well.
1: Yes, it is.
0: I mean, that way you're both on the up and up and you both know

0: one way or the other.
1: Yes.
0: And to be honest, in a company, and I'm not trying to be political here, but companies don't want people that are necessarily on drugs that could cause for them to get hurt or others to get hurt.
1: Yes. Well. Yeah, it's definitely a work comp liability.
0: Yeah. So, not that you're not, you do your own life choices, but, you know, that's just the thing with companies. And I appreciate that. And now, what are some of the top jobs y'all got going on right now?
1: Right now, there is a big demand for welders. So we have positions in Marion County, Hamilton County, Bradley County right now. We are looking hard for welders and maintenance techs in those areas. In the Rossville, Georgia area, we have a customer service position that is at a medical insurance company. They're looking for someone with medical finance, customer service, has worked in the medical field, preferably a call center before. We have some positions for laborers, production, electricians, plumbers, electrical helpers, shop helpers. So we've got a lot of positions open right now.
0: Well, I noticed recently, just looking at different jobs that have that I'm aware of, a lot of the trades, like you, the welding especially, and I know a lot of the TCAT schools and the other trade schools, they're really pushing the welding a lot.
1: Yes, yes. There is a high demand right now for a lot of those skilled trades, especially electricians, welders, plumbers. Plumbers is a big thing right now that a lot of companies are looking for, and just people are not going into that jobs.
0: Well, and plumbing, the thing about plumbing, a lot of people, it's not a glorious job. It's not always a fun job because you have to get down and dirty sometimes.
1: That's true.
0: With that job. And also, I've known some plumbers and had some relatives as plumbers, and I'm not saying their lifespan is shortened, but they have a lot of issues. You know, sometimes they have to get down on their knees a lot, or having to do the positions they have to get in. It kind of wears on their health.
1: Yes, it's definitely manual labor.
0: But it is a job that you can pretty much name your price if you're a private individual doing that.
1: Yes.
0: Or you can get on a company, and the companies pay well as well.
1: Yeah, yeah. The companies that we staff for plumbers, they pay really good. But there's just not, like, a lot of individuals going into that trade right now. So it's in high demand.
0: Well, and like I say, you're always going to need the trades, like the plumbing, the electrical. That's going to always be.
1: Yes.
0: You always have to have those.
1: Yes.
0: And so that's a trade that if you were to have, then you could probably name your price. You could have the ones I know, especially in the Dunlap area where I'm from, they're busy.
1: Yes.
0: And you have to call them out months ahead of time to get in line.
1: Yes. Yes.
0: And so that's neat. Now, do you have other technical jobs that y'all have? Or?
1: Yeah, sometimes we get like IT positions and back office positions. Right now, we don't have very many of those opportunities available. Right now, like I said, we're really in the need for welders and skilled trades. Yeah.
0: Well, that's good. So y'all hearing that, trades, you need to go to the trades. And if those of you that are going, Chattanooga State here at the Kimball campus offers welding. And that's one of the things they offer. I'm not sure all the other courses, but I know they offer welding. You can get trade there. I think the TCATs and around the area offer the welding as well.
1: Yes, yes. And a lot of those technical schools, like in Chattanooga, like Millermont, we've went out and met with those ladies, and they have a lot of skilled trade programs. They have HVAC programs now that they're offering, the electrician apprenticeship programs. Some of those schools are offering those, as well as the welding programs. So there's a lot of the schools, like, in the area that are offering those trades. So it's not a bad idea, you know, for people getting out of school, if they're kind of undecided, like, look into a trade.
0: Well, I know a little girl. Well, she is a little girl. She's less than 5 feet tall, but she went to was it I guess it was down here at Kimball at Chattanooga State. She got into the welding program.
1: Yeah.
0: And she had a job. I mean, it was waiting on her when she finished. You know?
1: Yes.
0: So, I mean, that's in a, like I said, it's a high demand job right now. And there's different aspects there. Underwater welding, which is very high paying job.
1: Yes.
0: And the very dangerous job. Very high paying. So there's a lot of these jobs that they just, if you think about it, you may not have done that before, but it's one of those things when I look back now in my life, of course, I went to the educational path and went the college route, but I'm thinking, when I look back, I'm thinking, well, you don't know how to do electrical or plumbing. You don't know those things. You should have gone that route, you know?
1: That's right.
0: And And how do people get in touch with you, by the way?
1: So our office is located at 3018 Cummings Highway in Chattanooga. Again, we're in the Lookout Valley area of Chattanooga. We're across from O'Dell's. You can call us at 423-291-4000. That goes straight to our recruiting team, and one of those ladies will be happy to assist you with open positions and get you pipelined for some opportunities we may have.
0: And do you have a website people can get into?
1: Yes, it's www.spotlightstaff.com.
0: All right, I'm writing that down because I don't think we have that.
1: Next week, we have some exciting things happening at the office. Next week is National Staffing Week. So on Monday, we're inviting all of our candidates that are on assignment, anyone that is interested in looking for a job to stop by the office. We're going to be having donuts and coffee with candidates. Come in, talk to us, let us talk to you about opportunities that we have. See if we can get you pipelined or get you onboarded for one of those positions. And on Wednesday, we are doing what we like to call walk-in Wednesdays. So normally when you schedule an interview with the recruiters, we kind of give you a scheduled time to come in. On Wednesday, we're just taking walk-ins all day. So walk in the office, meet with the recruiting team, see what positions we have available, and let us help you get to work.
0: Well, and I think that's good that you have those days that they can just walk in, because probably a lot of people sometimes, even when they're going and meeting somebody new that they don't know, there's probably a little anxiety. They're afraid and scared, you know, a little bit.
1: Yes.
0: But I know y'all put them to ease pretty quick. And
1: We do. We like to just, you know, have them come in. We let them sit at the computer, do their application. Upload their resume if they have it. If you don't have a resume, like, still come by the office. We can help you with that. A lot of our clients that we work with like to see the resumes before we send the candidates over for an interview or put them to work. So we like to make sure your resume, excuse me, is up to date before we start sending it out to everyone.
0: Well, that's important. And I noticed when I was younger doing resumes, you know, I included everything I had ever done.
1: Yes.
0: And sometimes then I'd go back and thinking, well, I don't necessarily have to put that in because they're not interested in this. They want to know what I've actually done work-wise.
1: Yes. And yes.
0: And y'all help with that when y'all...
1: We do. We like to help when we're getting your resume together. I know there's a lot of resume builders online right now, and a lot of people just are in the habit of going where it says skill set and just checking the box of everything you did. Well, when you do that on your resume, it just has skill set and it just has a whole list. Well, an interview in company is not going to take the time to sit and just read through all of those. So we need to kind of help with verbiage and word that a little better so it's incorporated in your resume and just not a list of skills.
0: Right, because you know what their companies are looking for.
1: Yes.
0: And you can help alleviate a lot of that stuff.
1: Yes, yes. We like to help you kind of tailor your resume to your skill set and what you're looking for.
0: And actually, you're actually making it better for them because then they'll know how to better do their resume in the future if they have to do it again.
1: Yes, yes.
0: Or add to. Maybe they'll add to the resume.
1: Yes, yes. And we can help with that too.
0: Well, that's great. Anything that you need to bring up that we haven't talked about?
1: Nope. Just make sure to stop by and see us next week. Like I said, it's National Staffing Week. We're going to be celebrating all week, celebrating clients that we've have on or candidates that we have on assignment, as well as candidates that we would like to place on assignment. So just stop in and see us Monday. Come and have donuts and coffee with the team. Walk in on Wednesday. Let us help you with your resume.
0: Well, thank you, Kelly. I appreciate you being here with us today.
1: And thank you.
0: And hopefully this will help some of your future clients.
1: Yes, we hope so.
2: Folks can't say they can't get a job no more.
1: That's right. That's right.
0: All right.
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10: Today is 9/11, the event that took place in New York and other areas 25 years ago. Please let us not forget. I'm Lucky Dant, and this is local news from Sequatchie Valley Now. For the second time this week, there has been a murder in Sequatchie County. We have more in this report.
11: The Sequatchie County Sheriff's Office is working with the TBI in the investigation of a homicide that occurred at approximately 3:30 on Wednesday afternoon at 167 Green Forest Road in the Cagle Mountain community. Deputies learned that the victim's 21-year-old son, Anthony Rumble, is the suspect responsible for the crime against his father and that he had left the home prior to the deputies arriving in a pickup truck. Later Wednesday night, he was arrested in Marietta, Georgia. For Sequatchie Valley Now, I'm Hale Allen.
10: In high school football action tonight, South Pittsburgh plays at Brainerd. Marion County travels to Sequatchie County. Bledsoe County home versus Teleco Plains. Grundy County travels to Whipple. North Jackson, Alabama versus Sylvania at Sylvania. North Sand Mountain travels to Brindley Mountain. And Tryon, Georgia will play at Dade County. Nominations for the 60th Annual Country Music Awards were announced on Thursday morning. Ella Langley continues to have a banner year as she has a blockbuster 9 nominations. For a complete list of nominees, go to svalleynow.com. The 60th Annual CMA Awards will be held in Nashville at the Bridgestone Arena on Wednesday night, November 18th, airing at 7 p.m. on ABC. For complete information on today's news, go to svalleynow.com. 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
12: Good morning, T-Dot's wrapping up an accident southbound 75 at Bonnie Oaks. It's slowing down traffic just a little bit, but you can get around it. That's southbound 75 at Bonnie Oaks as they clean up this wreck. From the looks of it, they could drive off any second. It's busy right where you expect this time of the morning. Southbound 27 coming across the old Johnny Bridge headed towards downtown. If you get locked out this weekend, just call Rick's Lock and Key in Chattanooga, 892-1700. That's Rick's Lock and Key. I'm Commander Chuck with your on-time traffic.
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1: Good morning, everyone, and welcome to Swap and Shop. Hey, I'm Glenn Edison filling in for Travis today, and I hope you're having a good day. It's a good, it's Friday, so it's going to be the weekend. So Fridays are always good. TGIF, that stands for Thank God It's Friday. Or if you're an Auburn fan, it stands for Toes Go In First. So just kidding for all you Auburn fans, but you know I'm an Alabama alumni, so...
2: wearing that LSU purple you're wearing.
1: Yeah. Oh, man. Anyway, a little fun. And speaking of football, let's go over tonight's schedule. the South Pittsburgh Pirates, they're going to play at Brainerd. That game time is 7 o'clock. And then Marion County travels to Sequatchie County. That game is at 7 o'clock. The Tigers from Whitwell, they go, they're at home, actually. They're playing Grundy County. So, and I'm not sure who Bledsoe is playing. I failed to look that up. But that's tonight's game schedule. So keep that in mind. Get out and support your local teams and everything, because that's always fun to do that. I mean, I enjoy football. I enjoy the sport. Hey, you got a few things coming down the pike. Hee Haw, a night of laughter, fun, and good old country entertainment. September 12th, that's this Saturday. Dinner's at 5 o'clock, and the show starts at 6. Tickets are $10. It's presented by Jasper First Women's Ministry. So keep that in mind. Then coming up next weekend, be the 33rd Annual Trail of Tears Commemorative Motorcycle Ride. That's the September 19th, next Saturday, and that commemorates the Trail of Tears, or Cherokee, Creek, Chickasaw, Choctaw, and Seminole Indians. Of course, you know the story on that, and we all know about the Trail of Tears in this area. Now, that's all going to start actually on Friday the 18th. There's going to be actually coming through South Pittsburgh will be the motorcycles from the Trail of Tears. Be the Trail of Tears kickoff party at Bridgeport. There's going to be kids' bounce houses, food trucks, vendors, concert, fireworks, total of $2,000 cash giveaway for the bikes. Best Bike Award, People's Choice, third place, $50, second place, $100, and first place, $200. So money to be given away. Now, festivities are going to start around 4 p.m. where the bikes arrive from the Eastern Band of the Cherokee Indians Reservation in Cherokee, North Carolina. If you've never been there, you need to go. It's a beautiful place. Then at 5 p.m., there'll be opening remarks. 5:30 p.m., at the 117 South Band starts, and Barney Fife impersonator on site. 7 p.m., Alabama Sunset, which is an Alabama tribute band. 8:30 p.m., fireworks and Best Three Bikes Awards. Then at 9 p.m., music continues with the Eagles Sunrise, which is an Eagles tribute band. Now, if you want to be a vendor, you can contact Lynn Colvin at 256-584-0809. And there's going to be a lot of other things going on, so you want to keep that in mind as well. Walking Ghost Tours, that's coming up by the South Pittsburgh Historic Preservation Society. They start October 3rd through the 31st. It's on Friday and Saturday nights. The tours begin at 7. The walk is less than a mile. It's a fundraising event. All proceeds support the Historic Preservation Society's future activities and museum rent. Tickets, the options are $15 for the walking tour only. $35 for adults for a tour and magic show, and $30 for a tour and magic show for the kids. So keep that in mind on Fridays and Saturdays, October 3rd through the 31st. Here's an important announcement from Marion County High School. The homecoming date has changed. Their homecoming has been moved to Saturday, October 3rd, when the Warriors take on Marion County, take on the Warriors from Bledsoe County. So save that date. More information about the homecoming festivities and times and details will be announced later as it gets closer. Also, the Marion County Schools Career Fair, that's October 7th. That's at Chattanooga State Kimball Campus. School schedules are Marion County from 8:30 to 10:25, Whitwell High School from 10:30 to 12:10 p.m., and South Pittsburgh High School from 12:45 to 2:15. And that's a career fair, and I'm sure everyone will enjoy that. Then on October 17th, Loblolly's Fest. It's in Hoke's Bluff, Alabama. And if you've never been to Hoke's Bluff, it's a pretty little place. It's small, but it's nice. It's at the Bluff Amphitheater. The Marshall Tucker Band, Randy Houser, Drake White, and Cassie Ashton will all be there, and the full lineup will be announced later. But the Marshall Tucker Band, that'll be a good concert just for them. Also on the Saturday, October 24th, there we go. The Sequatchie Volunteer Fire Department's annual motorcycle toy drive. They'll be leaving from the Sequatchie Fire Department Station 1 at 135 Sequatchie Lane, and they're going to the landing zone where toys will be collected. Now, there'll be live 70s, 80s, and 90s music by Spitzberg. So this is all monetary proceeds will go towards buying extra gifts for children in need. So that's Saturday, October 24th. And then on Saturday, this is on Friday night, Colin Ray on October 30th, the Park Theater, McMinnville, that he'll be performing. Then on November 12th at the Park Theater, Sammy Kershaw and Charlie Allen. And then November 28th at the Swanee Inn, the Isaacs, they'll be performing. And then on December 3rd at the Tucker Theater in Murfreesboro, the Bellamy Brothers will be performing. So that's some new things coming down the road. So we'll get that. And we're going to take a little break right now, and then we'll be right back.
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1: All right, I failed to mention earlier, you can get in touch with us today by calling in at 423-837-8151. Well, I already got a phone call. Let me answer that. Good morning, Swap and Shop.
4: Well, good morning, Mr. Glenn. How are you doing this morning?
1: Hey, I'm doing great. How about you?
4: I'm doing good. I've got two big announcements that I'd like to make. This is Paul David Bell calling.
1: All right.
4: All right. I want to mention that, remind everyone about the big gospel singing at the Marion County Park and that's going to be held next Saturday, September the 19th, beginning at 10 a.m. Central Standard Time, and it will go until probably about 8 or 9 that night. And the Marion County Park is located at 9696 Highway 41 in Jasper, Tennessee. And the singers throughout the day will be Truly Blessed, Highly Favored Three, Glory Bound Warrior, Darlene Johnson, Calvary's Way, Calvary's Blend, Greg Bench, Jerry Hall, Gary Keefe, The Neals, Little Harmony, The Brown Family from down in the Alabama area there, Paige and Mark Wilson, and Brother Mark Wilson will be preaching the Word of God, Angela Carter, Renee Martin, Donna Davis, Dale Bolton, His Call, Dwight Sanders, Pat and Ray Phillips, and Jad Davis. And we'd like to invite each and every one to come out and be with us and enjoy a good day of good fellowship, good singing. All that we ask is you please bring a lawn chair and bring a picnic lunch. There will be no food provided there, so we ask everybody that's going to stay for a while that day to bring a picnic lunch. If you need more information on this, or you can call me or text me. I will be emceeing that throughout the day. And you can call me or text me at 423-203-7182. And the other announcement that I would like to make is the Orm Mountain Church of God, located on South Pittsburgh Mountain, will be having a gospel singing tomorrow afternoon, beginning at 2 p.m. And the singers throughout the afternoon will be Brother Chris and Sister Annie Van Allman, Brother Eddie Kirk and Sister Donna Davis. And the pastor would like to invite each and every one to come out and be with them. And that will begin tomorrow afternoon at 2 p.m. And I appreciate that, brother, and I hope you have a great and wonderful and blessed day.
1: All right. Thank you. See ya.
4: Thank you, Glenn.
1: Uh-huh, bye-bye.
4: Bye-bye.
1: All right, that is the Paul David Webb there, and he's reminding everybody, next Saturday the 19th, there'll be a gospel singing at the Marion County Park. That's 9696 Highway 41, for those of you who do not know where that's located. It starts at 10 o'clock in the morning and goes to about 8 or 9 o'clock at night. There'll be a bunch of singers there, a whole list of singers, so be a lot of entertainment there. And Mark Wilson, he'll be doing the preaching as well as some singing as well. They asked, if you're going to be there for a while, bring a lawn chair and picnic lunch, because there will not be any food provided. And if you need more information, call Brother Paul at 423-203-7182. Also tomorrow at the Orrin Mountain Church of God in South Pittsburgh Mountain, tomorrow at 2 p.m., there'll be a gospel singing, so everyone is invited to come out and enjoy that as well. So that's plenty of gospel music going to be vocalized around, so come out and enjoy that. And as I was saying before, Brother Paul called, hey, you can call us here at the Swap and Shop at the River 104.9 by calling us at 423-837-8151. Or 423-837-8001, or you can fax us at 423-837-8002, or you can email us at info@theriver1049.com. So those are some things to keep in mind. And speaking about churches and a wide variety of things, there's a list of folks that can help for those in need. 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The Marion County Community Ministries, that's at 415 5th Street in Jasper. They provide food boxes every Tuesday and Saturday from 10 a.m. to 12 p.m. The Life Recovery Center at 300 Cornerstone Drive in Jasper, every Tuesday and Friday, the 2nd and 4th Saturdays as well. 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You can go to their website or Facebook pages. It's championrecoverycommunity.com, or go to their Facebook page and check that out. Also, Victory Baptist Church at 2420 Valley View Highway in Sequatchie, they provide food boxes every Monday. You can get there before 10:50 a.m. The Whitwell Church of God at 524 Morrison Springs Road, they provide food boxes every second Thursday at 7:30 a.m. The First United Methodist Church at 13329 Highway 28 in Whitwell, they provide food boxes every third Thursday from 8 until 10 a.m. The Mineral Springs Baptist Church at 5305 Griffith Highway in Whitwell, they provide food boxes every second and fourth Wednesday from 4 to 5 p.m. Smiles Incorporated in South Pittsburgh gives free dental care. You can call them at 423-228-3077 to find out more on that that program, or you can go to their Facebook page and find out some more information as well. Also, on the first Monday of every month at the Whitwell Senior Center, there's free medical care given at 9 a.m. You can check that out. Of course, Sethra, you can give them a call at 423-949-2191, and they help with certain utilities, food distribution, transportation, and more. Also in Dunlap, the Next Step Resources is a mission is to minister and to serve those facing difficult pregnancy decisions with life-affirming care and support. This is for both men and women. And also you can check out their Facebook page as well. Sleep in Heavenly Peace in South Pittsburgh ensures that no child sleeps on the floor in our area. They're public bills with churches, schools, and organizations, and to help build beds for children. And, of course, CASA, the court-appointed special advocate, they're right here in the Sequatchie Valley. Check them out on their website or their Facebook page. 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So those are just some activities you can check out and if you're in need for food or other items as well. And of course, it's not too much longer. Christmas won't be much longer away from now. And today is the 11th of September. It's the 25th anniversary of 9/11, and we want to commemorate that. I did see a video of some drones it was several thousand drones that put together and did recreated the Twin Towers with drones and lights. It was really touching. And those are, we never want to forget that date in history, just like when Japan bombed Pearl Harbor on September 7th in 1941. We don't want to forget that date. We never have forgotten that date for all the many men and women who died on that day. And, September 11th will be a day I remember. I was sitting in my classroom with my students. We were having class in the library and came around to all the rooms and she called us out in the hall and said, "Hey, the Twin Towers have been bombed." And so we all at that time had televisions in our rooms, so we turned them on and we watched that for a long, long time. And so you don't want to forget the many innocent people who went to work that day, children who went to daycare that day. And I know there's been all kind of theories and everything about the Twin Towers and stuff. Just, there's a lot of people sometimes in the news, they just want to be, get their name out there. They want to be recognized so people can pay them attention, because they're not getting any attention otherwise. Well, let's just leave all that stuff alone. Let's just commemorate the people who lost their lives, especially on those jets that day, the innocent people who got on a plane that day. And, you know, you just never know when your life will end. So we need to always be prepared for that. So keep in mind those people. Say a special prayer today for all the people affected. And of course, the whole country was affected. And some people want to make that America's fault instead of the people who actually did the bombing. So I just don't get it. Anyway. Hey, when it's time to honor a life, speaking of that, when it is time to honor a life well lived, trust the caring professionals at Hometown Monuments. 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Oh, that's much better. Again, if you need to call us, give us a call, 423-837-8151 or 423-837-8001, or you can fax us at 423-837-8002, or you can email us at info@theriver1049.com. So those are the four ways you can get in touch with us, so keep that in mind as well. And let me see what's going on weather-wise. Let me pull up the weather for us, and I like to do that. You know, I tell you, I'm a weather buff, I guess. Excuse me. Currently, it is 75 degrees, and oh, it's saying by, oh, it's going to be a warming today, up in the low 90s, actually, but let's see what it's going to be by game time. Well, back in the 80s, so not too bad. Possibly some showers before the game is out. So, hey, just keep that in mind. Now let's check on what Lucky's got for us on our Sequatchie Valley Now. Lucky always does a good job with, I know we've got some new stories today. Of course, the murder investigation into the gentleman who was shot, who was killed Wednesday, and then the murder-suicide on Tuesday, those are going. Oh, here's all the football games, and here's Bledsoe. They're playing home versus Teleco Plains. So that's who they're playing, Teleco Plains. That's a long way to go. I'll get into the CMA awards in just a minute. Some of the same stories. Let me try to get one of my interests. I love the... Sequatchie Valley Now, the email subscribers are at 7,173. We only need 17 more. Maybe we can get that done by Monday to get that 7,200 mark. And I think it's a good deal because S Valley Now, of course, you need to tell you, tell you, your brothers, your sisters, your aunts, your uncles, your cousins, grandma, grandpa, great-grandpa, great-grandma, tell everybody you know, even your enemies. And they that way they can look for their name to be posted in the Sequatchie Valley Now sometimes. But hey, no, I'm just kidding. But it does cover the Bledsoe, Sequatchie, Marion, Grundy counties, also Hamilton County and Chattanooga area, plus North Georgia and North Alabama, the North Jackson County area, which includes Scottsboro, Bridgeport, and Stevenson, all that area right through there, and also up on the mountain there in North Alabama. So it's really neat. It's one of the best digital newspapers you'll find. I appreciate them very, very much. Let me go back to what I was going to go to a while ago. Well, let me get... Oh, the CMA Awards. Let me get to this and... for Entertainer of the Year, here are the new the new list for Entertainer of the Year. Those up for that award are Luke Combs, Cody Johnson, Ella Langley, Chris Stapleton, and Lainey Wilson. Now that's for Entertainer of the Year. And a Single of the Year is Be Her by Ella Langley, Choosing Texas by Ella Langley, I Knew It, I Knew You, Taylor Swift, Somewhere Over Laredo, Lainey Wilson, and The Fall by Cody Johnson. Album of the Year, Ain't In It For My Health, Zach Top, Dandelion, Ella Langley, Middle of Nowhere, Casey Musgrave, Parker McCollum for Parker McCollum, and The Way I Am by Luke Combs. Song of the Year, Be Her, Beautiful Things, Choosing Texas, Dry Spell, and Gary. Female Vocalist of the Year. Now, this is going to be a tough competition here. Miranda Lambert, Ella Langley, Megan Maroney, Casey Musgrave, and Lainey Wilson. That is tough. Male Vocalist of the Year, Luke Combs, Cody Johnson, Chris Stapleton, Zach Top, and Stephen Wilson Jr. Vocal Group of the Year, Lady A, Little Big Town, Midland, Old Dominion, and the Red Clay Strays. Vocal Duo of the Year, Brooks and Dunn, Brothers Osborne, Dan and Shay, Muscadine Bloodline, and Thelma and James. And Musical Event of the Year, A Song to Sing by Miranda Lambert, Horses and Divorces, Casey Musgrave, I Can't Love You Anymore, Ella Langley and Morgan Wallen, If I Don't Leave, I'm Going to Stay, Carly Pierce and Riley Green, and MacArthur by Hardy. And Musician of the Year includes those up for awards, Tom Bukovac, guitar, Jenny Flanor, fiddle, Paul Franklin, steel guitar, Rob McNeely, guitar, and Charlie Worsham, guitar. Music Video of the Year, Choosing Texas by Ella Langley, Dry Spell by Casey Musgrave, Gary by Stephen Wilson, The Fall by Cody Johnson, and White Horse by Chris Stapleton. And New Artist of the Year, Avery Anna, Carter Faith, Emily Ann Roberts, Tucker Wetmore, and Stephen Wilson Jr. Now, I got to interview Emily Ann Roberts. She's a sweet girl. But those are all CMA award nominees, and that is coming up... they were announced yesterday, and that's going to be coming up. Well, I don't have the date on there. Thought I had the date. It's coming up soon, though. Anyway, check that out. And let's see. But anyway, check check all that out, and I'm sure you'll enjoy that. And while you're checking everything else out, hey, go to Raceway today. 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
2: 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They really are good people. I was just kidding with them about the body contouring. My body's got enough contours and curves and shapes and hills and valleys, so I got plenty. Anyway, hey, don't forget your local IGA, and they've got all kind of goodies through the 15th, so that's through next Tuesday, I believe it is. They've got all kind of stuff going on. And today and Saturday, they've got a two-day sale. They have, this is Kraft barbecue sauce, 79 cents. They have Lewis bread, 2 for $3. Hamburger helper, 4 for $5. They have, looks like some cereal, Kellogg's, and kids cereal, 99 cents. And then they have some Charmin or Bounty Essentials bath tissue and paper towels, $3.99. We never have enough of those. Cretors, I'm not sure I'm pronouncing that right, Cretors. Popcorn, 99 cents a bag, so that's pretty good. And you want to keep that in mind. That's a two-day special today and tomorrow at IGA. They've got all kind of stuff. Also on that two-day special, they've got, while supplies last, Kentucky Legend whole boneless smoked ham, $2.99 a pound. 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They've got Diet Cola, 3 for $6. That's 12. 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They have Niagara water, four for $11. I think those are six, 24 pack. 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I'm sure they'll be glad to help you out in any way they can. And let's go back to Wednesday and Thursday. We've got some things going on. I've got a lady I believe it's Jasper, yes. She's got a love seat and a privacy fence, a large privacy fence. They're yours to take. All you got to do is come and get them. They're free. 423-280-5678. 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Hey, give Mr. Gill a call, 423-413-5922. And all right, I got a call. Good morning, Swap and Shop.
0: Good morning. 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Most of them still have the LED lights in them. $350. 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
2: All right.
0: Property, looking for property in Marion County, flatland property, no bluffs or no mountain property, please. They have a PSE compound bow, $75.
2: Did you say 55 or 75?
0: 75.
2: 75, okay.
0: And they have an ice machine. It's a under the counter stainless steel one. Produces is about 60 pounds of ice a day, $200 for it. 305-4404. Thank you much.
2: All right. Hey, I appreciate you. You have a blessed day.
0: You too.
2: Mm-hmm. All right. That gentleman's got a light fixtures. He has about 30 of them. They're display. Most of them have the new LED lights in them, and they're basically new display. They've been display lights. He's about $4,000 worth of lights. He'll sell them for $350. Also, he's looking for property in Marion County, flat land, no hills, no anything, no mountain property, just flat land. So give him a call on that. He's got a PSA compound bow, $75. He's got an ice machine. It's stainless steel, goes under the counter. He's asking $200 for it. Give him a call at 423-305-4404. And that'll get you squared away with him. He does a good job with that. And we need to get that cell phone. All right, I got another phone call. Good morning, Swap and Shop.
3: Hey, how you doing?
2: Oh, just fine.
3: Oh, I got a few items, but I don't mind.
2: All right.
3: I got that Craftsman lawnmower, 42-inch cut. 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Got a double arm skeet throwing machine. It's got a seat. 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
2: 53. What was the last two digits?
3: 847-5332.
2: 32. Okay. All right. I got you.
3: Thanks.
2: Thank you. Hey, that gentleman's got a Craftsman 42-inch riding lawnmower he'd like to sell. He's got 2-foot controlled trolling motors. He's got a skill saw for $10 he'd like to sell. He's got a dog box fits in the truck, $75. It's a double dog box. And he's got a double arm skeet shooting machine. It's got a seat on it and everything. Got skeets. Make him an offer on it, a good offer, and he'll sell it to you. Hey, give him a call, 423-847-5332. And that'll get you squared away with him. And I'm sure that'll be a good thing for to have. Let's see. Let me trying to check some other things I had. Chuck, he's got a few vehicles he needs to sell. I ran into him yesterday at Arby's. Was eating lunch yesterday, and I ran into him. But he's got several vehicles. He's got a 62 Chevy he needs to sell. A 34 Dodge. He's got a 52, I believe it's a 50, no, I won't say what day. He's got a panel truck he needs to sell for $1,800. He's got a contracting van. He's reduced that down to $8,500. It's got a brand new engine in it, as well as a, my nose is itching off. anyway, he's $8,500. I got a lady, call Chuck, 423-505-6734. Good morning, Swap and Shop.
4: 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I want to put a radio, I want to put a yard sale on there. 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It is on 244 Curtis Road in Pikeville.
2: 244?
4: Yeah, 244 Curtis Road.
2: In Pikeville. All right. And then what did you say at the end of that?
4: I said, we're selling it cheap. Everything's got to go.
2: Oh, okay. Everything. All right. Thank you.
4: Thank you. Bye-bye.
2: Yeah. 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
5: Is it really though? Yeah. Is it really though? I don't know when the last time you was outside was, but it's hot out there.
2: But it's coming. It's coming. So make sure you get it checked out, because you don't want to be on a cold night and no heat, or a hot night and no air.
5: Yeah, because winter is coming. We got reeds this morning.
2: Yeah. All right. Yes. Do you have reeds?
5: No.
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5: All right, we are back this morning. You know, we was talking a little in the break there. I knew Miss Renona. She's a very sweet lady. I know her family, went to school with her kids. So lots of thoughts and prayers out to that family. They're going through a lot. I know that was heavy and hard.
2: Yeah. And I had all of her children. I think she had them all. Yeah.
5: Andrew, James, Larry James, and Brandon.
2: Brandon, yeah.
5: And then there's a little girl.
2: Yeah.
5: Whose name eludes me this morning.
2: Let's see if I got her name.
5: Oh, goodness. She was much younger.
2: Yes.
5: I cannot. Oh, man. We'll find it. It's right here in this paper right here. I know it is. But she was a lot younger that took her in and raised her.
2: Yeah.
5: That sweet little girl. I think it's one of the granddaughters.
2: Yeah.
5: That they raised while raised alongside with, really, honestly. But it was, you know, Renona always wanted a little girl. She had that little granddaughter and toted her around.
2: Yeah.
5: Her and Mackenzie were similar, right there in the same age, because we had them at the 4th of July one year when they was little bitty, itty bitty teeny tiny babies, and they both just slept straight through it. Them fireworks going off, they never flinched or nothing.
2: I know it's in here somewhere, but anyway, I'll find it.
5: But anyway, yeah, that's on there. So, but lots of thoughts and prayers out to that family. I know that has been a difficult time for them all. And her husband, poor Jack. Also James.
2: Yeah. So anyway. Oh, man.
5: All right. Well, oh, hi, folks. Hey, how are you? It's good to see you. Good to be seen, heard. It's good to be attacking your ears this morning. Did you miss me? Yeah. Me and my logic this morning. How about your quote of the day? I read one the other day that has really stuck with me. I have repeated it several times. And I'm going to repeat it before I give you today's quote. Folks, the opposite of love is not hate. It is indifference. I'd not really thought of that. But it is. Because love and hate are very similar.
2: Yeah.
5: You know, indifference is the opposite of love. I'd not really thought of that. I thought it was pretty cool. All right. Today is September 11th. As most you've probably all realized. It says, seek the lofty by reading, hearing, and seeing great work at some moment every day. That was said by Thornton Wilder. He said, seek the lofty by reading, hearing, and seeing great work at some moment every day. So now, what do you think he means? What do you think he means? Ye English scholar.
2: Well, the reading part, if you read, you always learn.
5: Mm-hmm.
2: And I used to tell my students the one way to write better is to read more. Because
5: you
2: learn how to write by reading other writers. And that, I know that sounds awkward. Now, there's some writers. Matter of fact, Stephen King, he's a master at writing.
5: Mm-hmm.
2: He's written no telling how many books under assumed names.
5: Yes, there are so many pseudo names for him.
2: And so I bought a book, though, from him on how to write. But I put it down because about every other word was a curse word and trying to tell me how to be a better writer. And I thought, I don't need you to cuss at me. I just need you
5: to instruct me.
2: And so I don't like that. You know, I think you can tell me without having to curse.
5: Right.
2: I mean, I know some people it comes natural to them. It's just a thing. They've grown up around it, and they don't mean anything by it because that's what they've grown up around. And you can talk to me without.
5: Well, and there's also a difference too. You know, no matter how I might speak, right in here or out, I'm different everywhere. My mother specifically would wash my mouth out with some soap. Okay.
2: Yes, she would.
5: And then some if I was to slip up and say a bad word in front of her. Now, folks, that could be anywhere from the word stupid, okay, to words that would cost us quite a bit of money to repeat here on air, so we won't go there. But so respectfully, because of the way I was raised at my mama's house, you will not hear not even a nary slip, not one time, and I never struggle. But now I might, around my daddy, every once and again, say a word that maybe at my mama's house would have been considered a curse word or is even a actual legitimate curse word. Then it's different because at my dad's house, it was not looked upon the same way as it was at my mom's. But I'm able to naturally switch and not worry about it. So it's about respect sometimes too.
2: And you want to live from day to day.
5: And I want to live from day to day. Yeah, but you know, but like I know that you wouldn't appreciate that kind of language, so I would work hard. It's not hard work at all. It does not, there's no thought goes into it at all. Isn't that crazy? Because I like to embellish from time to time. I'm very colorful. And folks, I do mean I make up words. Right.
2: Yeah.
5: Okay. Flabberdoodled, that was mine yesterday. That flabberdoodle over there. Now, what was it, folks? I don't know what it was. It was a flabberdoodle. It worked. It worked. So basically what it says, and this is broke down into, I guess, what you would consider layman's terms, which are what I consider Caitlin terms. Make a point every day to expose yourself to something that lifts your mind above the ordinary. So think. Appreciate the small, right? Like each moment. So there you go.
2: Well, you need to realize we all have people looking at us all the time. And that could be from small children
5: mm-hmm.
2: To older adults, to just everyday people, and they watch how we do things, and or how we approach things, or how we react to things, and so then they know what to do when they're around you. They know what to say, what not to say, mm-hmm. what to do, what not to do.
5: That's right.
2: Because they don't want to make you mad, or they don't want to make, you know. And but if a lot of times they feel free to do these things around you, then yeah. they're more comfortable.
5: So yeah. Because I mean, Kenzie got in the car yesterday and she'd been so worked up. She's just worked up. Nothing was wrong. Nobody was mean to her. She ain't in trouble. She just was worked up, overwhelmed. A lot was going on. And the minute she gets in the car, she goes to talk to me and just, she's going to kill me. Cries, just this big two minute sob. And then she goes, oh my goodness, I'm so sorry. I have no idea where that came from. Like, I didn't even know that was coming. And I said, it's because I'm your safe space. It's okay. Children are, air quoted here, folks, worse for their parents. Right. My mama used to say that all the time, that we was worse at home than we was at school.
2: Yeah.
5: But wouldn't you rather? Wouldn't you rather? Riley's worse at home. Okay. Check them eyebrows, folks, before your kids go off to school. Make sure all of them are currently attached to the face. Oh, that was nothing. I done told on her on air, so I can tell you again, she got caught vaping. Oh, she's so grounded, folks. So grounded. She's not loving that. And I am enjoying every single second of it because it's great.
2: Well, you know, vaping, a lot of people think that vaping is a safer alternative to smoking, but actually, it's really not.
5: Just as dangerous, yeah.
2: The junk they put in the vaping coats your lungs.
5: Here's a shocking bit of information for folks. Smoking is bad for you. Smoking, vaping, inhaling, you know. And interestingly enough, I learned the other day from a 9-year-old that oxygen is also bad for you.
2: Oxygen. But needed. Good morning, Swap and Shop. Okay.
7: 423-228-4003.
2: 4003?
7: Yes.
2: All righty, we got you.
7: Thank you.
2: That lady needs a handyman. I believe she called in yesterday. Let me, I think she needs a carpenter. I think's what she told me yesterday. 423-228-4003.
5: So weirdly enough, oxygen can in fact be harmful in the wrong amounts. This blew me away. This is legitimate science. Okay. Normal air is about 21% oxygen, which is what our bodies are built around. Okay. Funnily enough. But breathing very high concentrations of oxygen for long enough, especially under increased pressure, can increase or can cause oxygen toxicity. It can damage the lungs and under extreme conditions affect the brain and cause seizures. Now that does not mean normal breathing or properly prescribed medical oxygen is dangerous. The danger is mainly about concentration, pressure, and how long you're exposed. So there you go. Just a little FYI for you folks at home that want to argue with the 9-year-old, don't do it. You will regret it. Okay? Because you will be wrong. Oxygen is in fact harmful. Crazy.
2: But neat.
5: Just goes to show there's only one way out of this thing, right?
2: Yeah. Well, if you don't have the oxygen, then you don't have to worry about it.
5: That's right. See, there you go.
2: And
5: if you have too much of the oxygen, still not going to worry about it. You got to be like Goldilocks.
2: Yeah.
5: It's just right.
2: Oh, me. I know that when I had my transplant and they had that oxygen up my nose and it was bothering me and I pulled it down and nurse come in and says, here, you need that.
5: It's she, almost painful.
2: Yeah, and it stuck it right back up my nose. But it didn't take me too much long after that I got my oxygen level back.
5: That's good. Because those things in your it's painful.
2: Well, I had stuff in my nose. I had about two or three tubes down my throat. I had two or three tubes in my stomach. I had, you name it, I had tubes everywhere. But anyway, y'all don't want to hear about that. What you want to hear about is Whitwell Auto Parts. 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All right.
5: That's right. So there you go. Go down there and check that out. I cannot believe that it's been 25 years.
2: Oh, I know. I know.
5: And we was together then. Isn't that funny? I tell that story a lot. But yeah, we spent that day there together 25 years ago today. America woke up to a pretty ordinary Tuesday morning. Mm-hmm. I was writing about being a hamburger. That was typical, folks. Look at me funny if you want to.
2: And that was Miss Mary Reed, our librarian, who came around to all the rooms and telling all the teachers, turn on the televisions.
5: Yeah. And us students, like, all our teachers are telling us, well, you know, just put your pencils down. They just walk straight to the TVs. They cut it on. They didn't even know. They just were told to turn on TVs. And the whole world came crashing down in front of us. Now, us students in the seventh grade, had no idea. Not really, not truly. I mean, we knew that wasn't good. That's bad. And we knew it was really, really bad because it stopped school. Yeah. We knew it was really, really, really bad when we ate lunch in our classrooms, when we didn't leave the room that we were in from 9 o'clock that morning on. Like, we were in that same room all day long, and that TV never went off. We watched every harrowing moment in real time. And it's something I'll never forget. And I always think of the Alan Jackson song, like, where were you when the world started? Because I remember exactly. I can tell you the seat I was sitting in, who was beside me, what shoes I had on. Like, that's how vividly I remember it. I remember what kind of hamburger I was being. I remember I got as far as the meat patty. That's as far as I got. So, you know, but people went off to work. Parents dropped their children off. Families said goodbye. And some of them didn't even know it was going to be the very last time.
2: No.
5: So in a matter of minutes, September 11th became a day none of us would ever hear the same way ever again. So today we remember the 2,977 lives that were taken that day. We remember the firefighters, the police officers, the paramedics, and the ordinary, everyday folk who ran towards the danger while everyone else was trying to get away. We remember the passengers who fought back. And we remember the families who have lived for 25 years with someone missing from birthdays, holidays, and ordinary Tuesday mornings. But September 11th isn't the only thing we hope to kind of remember today. I like to draw attention just a little bit to tomorrow, September 12th. Everybody remember to check on their neighbors that day. You hugged your families just a little bit tighter. Churches were packed, folks, across the nation. Flags appeared on porches and storefronts, and strangers helped strangers. And for a little while, the thing that divided us seemed much smaller than the thing that held us together. And as I said just a minute ago, Alan Jackson later asked a question that most of us can still answer today. Where were you when the world stopped turning? Now, we remember where we were.
2: Yes.
5: And we remember who we were with, each other, which is odd. And Stephen and Adam were probably together, too. We remember who we called, which I didn't call anybody. I was in school. But, you know, we remember watching the television, like I said, in utter disbelief. And we remember how quickly an ordinary morning reminded us that tomorrow is never guaranteed. Now, there are young adults listening today who weren't even alive. That's so crazy. My kids have no idea. And that means, you know, remembering has become our responsibility. Mm-hmm. So you got to tell them what happened, folks. Tell them the whole story. Tell them about every life that was lost. About the heroes that ran in, folks, the people that ran into the fire. And about the passengers who stood up and stopped a plane from killing more than it did. And tell them about a country that, when it was wounded, reached for one another. Today, make that phone call and say, I love you. Thank a first responder. Be good to your neighbor and don't wait for tragedy to remind you what matters. 25 years later, folks, we remember the lives, we honor the heroes, and we remember September 11th, 2001. And we will never forget.
8: The Marion County, the South Pittsburgh Brainerd game kickoff is at 6 p.m. our time,
2: okay. Central
8: time. So we need to let everybody know that. So the game will be at 5:30.
2: Okay.
5: All right. So for the South Pittsburgh game, you got a 6 p.m. kickoff with a 5:30 pregame. I tell you, they're going to be in Brainerd.
2: Yes, in Brainerd.
5: So there you go. It's an away game, folks. Go and support your South Pittsburgh players there. I've got on my Sequatchie today. I got this for 50 cents.
2: 50 cents.
5: Yeah, buddy. Yeah, buddy. It's cute, ain't it?
2: Yeah.
5: No idea. It says, so there we go. The band's getting, they're going to do their, most of their show tonight. They're pretty excited.
2: Well, good.
5: Pretty excited. So we're looking forward to that. So we got, it is football time in Tennessee. And it's also 9:30. Have you done the Dixie Freeze this morning?
2: No, I do not have the Dixie Freeze.
5: I can do the Dixie Freeze, but while I'm pulling that up, yes, go ahead and do the Grand Ole Opry.
2: All right.
5: All right. So what we're going to do is, y'all know how it works, right? We're going to tell you your hints for the day. If you or no one in your family has won in the past 6 months inside the same household, we do ask, if you have not, then you're free to win. If you have won in the past 6 months or less, hold off. Let somebody else get a chance to snag this off our hands here. The artist or artists may or may not be members of the Grand Ole Opry. They will still be living and will have performed or will be scheduled to perform sometime within the year of 2026 at the Grand Ole Opry itself.
2: All right. Let me review some hints we've had before I give today's hint. This artist has released over 25 albums with 10 RIAA certified gold or platinum albums. This Opry member holds the record for the most awards in Christian music, including 5 Grammy Awards and 60 Gospel Music Association Dove Awards. Man, that's great. Now today, this ought to help you here. This Opry member is known for his songs like His Eyes, The Great Adventure, Dive, and Cinderella. So if you know the answer, give us a call.
5: You know, this person, there's an extra hint. It's a he. Oh, well, sings one of my favorites. But it's a redo, so I can give it away and not give it away. Yeah. But he does that. I would walk 500 miles and... But he, you know, it's him doing it. So that don't help you at all, but that's my favorite by him. 837-8151, 837-8001 are the numbers to the show. The phone lines are open. Let's see if we can give these tickets away when we come back.
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5: All right, we're back this morning, and it is just it's about 9:35. We're getting ready to do the Dixie Freeze this morning. 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Right there, right here inside South Pittsburgh. They'll open up the doors at 11 o'clock this morning. They'll be there until 5 p.m. tonight, so don't miss out on your opportunity to get you some of that good home-cooked food.
2: All right.
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5: That's right. All right. Good morning, Swap Shop.
11: Hey, good morning. How are we doing?
5: We're doing well. What can I do for you this morning?
11: Well, this is a guy in Maine. I haven't been on in quite a while.
5: Hey, how are you? It's good to hear from you.
11: Oh, not bad. Round and round. It's been rough. I lost an uncle of mine a couple months ago.
5: I'm so sorry to hear.
11: Sick in July, and she's good now, but Yeah, it's just been one thing after another. It's just been a rough winter. And, it's been a bit of a challenge, but we're doing what we got to do.
5: Well, we're really glad to hear from you. I hate to hear that things have been going a little sour. Hopefully they'll look up soon. What can we do for you this morning?
11: Well, you know what? Every day that the feet hit the ground, it's another day. So
5: amen.
11: Keep a trucking.
5: That's right.
11: All right, I got a couple of extremely clean, exceptionally clean vehicles I'm going to put on.
5: Okay.
11: I've got a 1966 Ford F600 dump truck. This thing's got 29,000 original miles. It was purchased in the state of Vermont. It's lived its life in the state of Vermont. Belongs to a buddy of mine. It was used on a piece of property, and that's it. This thing is green in color. It's got a 4-speed manual transmission, dual rear wheels, 2-speed rear end. It's a 2-wheel drive. Still got the owner's manual in the glove box. I'm asking $14,000 for that truck. I've got a 1979 Lincoln Mark V. You could eat off just about any part of this vehicle. I'm not even playing around. The carpet in this thing looks like brand new. I don't think anything's ever been put in the trunk of this thing. It's got 34,000 actual miles. It's golden color. It's got a cream leather interior. It does not have a sunroof. However, this car is super clean. I've got pictures I can show anybody. It's got all the maintenance record with it, and it's got the original window sticker. We're asking $14,500 for that. And I've got miscellaneous auto and truck part. If you're looking for something, call me. I know where a lot of stuff is as well. And if I may, I am looking for a steering column for a 1970 Cadillac DeVille. It's got the tilt wheel, 70 Cadillac DeVille, or Cadillac Fleetwood. I should say 69 or 70 Cadillac DeVille or Cadillac Fleetwood only. If somebody has a complete steering column, I would really like to hear from them. And if you need stuff, I don't mind shipping something, or if somebody has something, I don't mind paying, shipping. Or, we'll figure that all out. Let's at least talk first and see if we can iron out details and go from there. This is a landline number. Do not text it. However, if you're interested in either one of these vehicles, I can send you pictures. And we're at 207-375-4475. Leave a message. I'm going to be in and out due to the scam calls, man. It's just crazy.
2: All righty. We got you.
11: All right. Thank you.
2: Hey,
5: thank you. All right. Got some cars from up there in the northern hemisphere there.
2: Yeah. 66 Ford dump truck. 29,000 original miles on it. It's it's purchased and used in Vermont. He's asking $14,000 for it. He also has a 79 Lincoln Mark V. Said you could eat off of it. It's 34,000 original miles. It's gold in color with cream interior. He's asking $14,500 for it. He's also he has miscellaneous truck and car parts, if you want to give him a call on that. And, excuse me. And he's looking for a steering column from a 69 or 70 Cadillac DeVille or Cadillac Fleetwood. Or if you have the complete steering column, give him a call. Hey, that number is 207-375-4475. And if no answer, leave a message. This is a landline phone, so you can't text him. So give him a call. I'm sure he'd appreciate it.
5: There you go, folks. He's always got some nice stuff calls him from time to time.
2: Yeah. Good morning, Swap and Shop.
12: How you doing, man?
2: Oh, just fine. How are you, Bob?
12: All right. You ever find out when is the solid auction, SVC solid auction date?
2: Do you know when that is, silent auction, SVEC?
5: I do not, but I can find out real quick.
2: All right, hold on, Bobby. We're trying to find out.
5: Give me just a second, Bobby. I'll dig into that real quick. Let's see. That's got to be right in here somewhere. Let's see. No, I know. We'll do it this way. All right. You know, one of my favorite things about Facebook is that you can just start typing and it pulls stuff up. Like, I don't care. You can put in three words and it can pull up a post about it. Let's see. All right, I think I found it. 87th. Well, this one was, that's not it. Okay, give me just a few, I'm going to find it. But I'm going to need a few minutes there. So, I have to really dig deep. I'm struggling here while it's not pulling that right on up. But we'll get that figured out before the end of the show there and get it announced for you, okay?
12: All right, thank you.
5: You're welcome.
2: All right, you too, Bob.
5: All right, now, I know.
2: Hey, we still don't have a winner for the opera tickets. We need somebody.
5: That's right. Make sure you give us a call, 837-8151-837-8001. Just a little update from SVEC here, though. They were thankful to share that the perpetrator responsible for some recent theft has been found, taken into custody, so that's good. Shout out to the Grundy County Sheriff, Virgil McNeese, and his staff for their diligent work. So congratulations to them. You know, that's awesome. It was a very large amount.
2: Oh, yeah.
5: It's $15,000.
2: Yeah.
5: Choo! That's a, golly.
2: That's a lot. It was a lot.
5: That's a lot, yeah. So I'm glad that they were able to fix and recover that and get that back there. Let's see here. All right. I have... there's, you know, folks, I don't know if you've ever done this or not. I ain't never been on their Facebook page. I mean, I have, but I haven't really.
2: Yeah.
5: Like, just scrolling through that. Man, they got some neat stuff on here. Some really, like, that's informational things. These are informational things. So go and check out their Facebook page. We will be getting the information there for the silent
2: auction
5: there. We're getting that pulled in, so... Just as
2: while we're doing that,
5: possible.
2: Hey, if you're looking for your favorite drink or maybe something new to try, then stop by Sister Spirits. They're located right there in Whipple. 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They're right there at 14173 Highway 28 in Whipple. Their hours are Monday through Thursday, 10 a.m. to 9 p.m., and Friday and Saturday, 10 a.m. to 10 p.m., and then Sunday, 10 a.m. to 6 p.m. Give them a call, 423-658-2225. That's Sister Spirits in Whitwell.
5: All right, here's what I found out, Bubby. It will be like the second week, maybe the third week of August. It will be before Thanksgiving. We do not have exact dates confirmed just yet. As soon as we get those, I'll get those to you. But it will be like right there before Thanksgiving. Like that, you know, right before it.
2: Yeah.
5: So there you go.
2: Hey, by the way, don't forget the starting time for the South Pittsburgh Brainerd game tonight is at 6 p.m. Central Standard Time. Pre-game is at 5:30. So,
5: all right.
2: So,
5: there we go.
2: Hey, in Castles Outdoor Center, listen, I'll tell you what, I really like those people. 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They're open 7 days a week now, and their hours are Monday through Friday, 3 through 8, Saturday 10 to 8, and Sunday 10 to 5. During the week, call to see if they may be opening early, so just give them a call and let them help you there. And while you're in Whitwell, you might as well go to the Rag House resale store where there ain't no rags. Looking for a great deals with rags. 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Hey, the Rag House resale store, that's the place to be. Now, you'll

0: babies. Listen, my sister's having one, so I'm good. I'm good. Send all the babies I can need.
1: So their address.
0: And the younger baby maker.
1: Their address is 13564 Highway 28, right there in Whitwell, right across the street from Castle's Grocery and Castle's Outdoor and all that. Their hours are Thursday and Friday, 10 a.m. to 5 p.m., and Saturday, 10 a.m. to 3 p.m. So give them a call. The Rag House Resale Store, where there ain't no rags at all.
0: Folks, I was just bragging on how much I liked Facebook. I lied. And Miss Mandy Finotti, I'm offended that this is how I found out this news. Miss Mandy has recently received her teaching degree and is going to be stepping down as the board director for Spark. I'm so sad. I'm so sad. I love her. But I am very proud of her. She's going on to be the South Pittsburgh Elementary School's art teacher, which is so fitting for Miss Mandy. Mm-hmm. So congratulations to her. Arts in the Burg is closing or pausing, not closing, pausing their classes just for a little small moment to, fill the spot. I'm so sorry for whoever comes behind Miss Mandy. Those are big shoes.
1: Yes.
0: Big shoes. I have faith in you, though. Whoever you may be, I have faith in you. It's going to be a great time. So, Miss Mandy, I thought we was friends. I'm sorry. My heart about stopped. Lord, I'm not going to lie. I thought it was something way more serious, like scary serious, when I first started reading it. My heart stopped. Oh, no. Where's she going? I thought she was going to move away.
1: Yeah.
0: But she's not going anywhere, just to the elementary school to share her love and brightness there. So we're looking forward to that. Congratulations, Miss Mandy and Arts in the Burg. We're looking forward to your change there. It's going to be good. Change is good, folks. Change is good for you.
1: And, of course, now, if you have memories, especially of her, then, hey, don't let your priceless memories fade away. You can take them to the memory tree if you got any pictures there that you might want to
0: see. That's right. Do it.
1: 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Miss Diane and her team specialize in restoring old photographs, converting treasured media into digital keepsakes you'll enjoy for years to come. Now, whether it's a faded photograph, VHS tapes, 8mm films, slides, cassettes, micro cassettes, custom photo books, you name it, scrapbooks, or even restoring treasured photographs, the Memory Tree can help you bring back your memories. Now, they are moving to a new location. We don't have that squared away yet. Right now, their phone number is 713-899-7868. Their hours are Tuesday through Friday, 10 a.m. to 4 p.m. Of course, that may be changing right now with all the moving and everything. Evenings and Saturdays are by appointments only. And the Memory Tree, where yesterday's memories become tomorrow's treasures. So that's something to think about.
0: There you go.
1: And let's see. Oh, still got three more. Hey, we're closing in on the 10 o'clock hour. And
0: that's right, folks. You better get your call in for the Grand Ole Opry there. 837-8151, 837-8001 is that number to call there. So you want to make sure you get that in. And we want to give them away. We're trying to give away some tickets. Y'all don't want them?
1: Let me give away those teasers again. The artist has released over 25 albums with 10 RIAA certified gold or platinum albums. The Sopry member holds the record for the most awards in Christian music, including 5 Grammy Awards and 60 Gospel Music Association Dove Awards. Man, that's impressive. And the Opry member is known for hit songs like His Eyes, The Great Adventure, Dive, and Cinderella. So,
0: and here's a smaller tidbit of information. A former show host here, a one and only brother Joey, is distantly related.
1: Oh, really?
0: Yeah. I had to double check, make sure I was right on who he's talking about real quick before I, but yeah. Yeah, I'm right.
1: All right.
0: 837-8151, 837-8001 are those numbers to call. Steven, have you got a bill you need to pay? Folks, don't go anywhere. We'll be right back.
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9: There you go. There you go, folks.
8: Well, we're still waiting on someone to answer the opera trivia question. So.
9: That's right. You need to get in on that. You don't want to miss out. Got just a few more minutes there. 837-8151, 837-8001, and 888. No, we don't do that one no more. Oh, that one came out of nowhere, didn't it, folks? So it is September 11th, and it is National Make Your Bed Day. Now, folks, y'all know I say this, but scientifically, it has been proven that if you get up in the mornings, or for those third shifters out there, the evenings, afternoons, whatever the case may be for your lifestyle, make your bed. First thing, get up, make the bed. Now, folks, when I first read that, I thought, there ain't no way that makes my whole day better. Shoot. Yeah, it does.
10: Yeah.
9: I don't know what it is about it. It's just your whole day feels so much more put together when your bed's made right off the rip. I don't know what it works. Folks, try it. It takes like 7 days to make a habit. 21 to break it, but 7 to make it.
8: Yeah, I don't know.
9: So there you go. It is National Make Your Bed Day. So there you go.
8: My wife makes the hours because I get up before she does, and she stays in bed a little longer than I do.
9: You know what? That sounds lovely for her. I love that. It is all the way. It is also, sorry y'all, Libraries Remember Day. That was kind of hard to say. Patriot Day, as most of us knew. It is National 401k Day. National Hot Cross Buns Day. Hot Cross Buns. Did everybody learn to play that on the recorder?
8: Yeah.
9: Or Three Blind Mice, whatever the case may be. No News is Good News Day. I like that. Rosh Hashanah. Hold on. Rosh Hashanah. Close?
8: That's close.
9: How you really say it? Do you know?
8: No.
9: Oh, Rosh Hashanah. I'm sorry, folks. I'm really not trying to butcher it, but I feel like I probably am. So there you go. It is also Farmers Consumer Awareness Day, German Language Day. No News is Good News Day is probably my pick for the day. Right? Because look, no news is good news. Okay.
8: Probably.
9: You ain't heard from your lawyer. That's probably good news. I'm just kidding, folks. Don't take my word for it. If you are waiting on a call from your lawyer specifically this morning and you feel like I just spoke to you, no, I didn't. Call your lawyer. Okay, I'm in no way affiliated.
8: All right, well, one way to feel good is go to Crawford's Produce today. They've got plenty of good stuff.
9: Oh, yeah.
8: Looking for fresh, locally grown produce? Well, then Crawford's Produce is the place. 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So that's really nice. They've got a 10 out this week. I think they've got a few specials going on this week. So that's something to be thinking about.
9: That's right.
8: And
9: that's right. Good morning, Sam.
8: Good morning, Swap and Shop.
11: Yeah, you have a new grocery counter?
9: I do not. I don't even know where the paper is right now. I've had so many floating around.
8: It's probably over there.
9: It probably is. Steven, have you got another break to take or no?
12: Yeah.
9: Okay, Jeremy, when we go on break in just a second, I will double check my stack over here, okay?
12: Okay.
9: Thanks, honey. All right, yeah, and somebody else called yesterday asking about that too. Folks, I'm going to be honest. I have no idea where my paper is, but I'll see what I can't find and figure out and dig up real quick while we pay a quick bill.
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8: All right, Caitlin's found a couple. We're still working on some others, but Stephen and Clara Grimes, 45 years, and Randy and Vicky Flood, 41 years. So, hey, that's great. You put up with each other that long? I mean, hey, I...
16: How many years you got?
8: 45
16: years.
8: Yeah, so... my wife has put up with me. How she has, I don't know. But anyway, that's good. I'm glad to hear that. so many marriages now end so young, and so it's good to see the longevity of the marriages. Mine will actually be 46 in January. So, all right, she found. It looks like she.
9: I'm here.
8: All right.
9: Okay. I found it just says July and August at the top. So, but Dad marked it as some winners on here. We got Stephen and Clara Grimes have won 45 years from Little Sequatchie there. Yeah. And then we had another one, which is
8: Randy and Vicky Flood, 41.
9: that is right. So congratulations to them. I don't know who's been announced on the birthday but not.
8: Good morning, Swap and Shop.
17: Did I hear you right on the football
8: thing?
17: Come on,
8: speak. Yes. The South Pittsburgh starts at 6 o'clock Central Standard Time, and the pregame is at 5:30.
17: Okay. Did y'all
8: announce
17: who all were playing?
8: Yes. Marion County is going to Sequatchie County. Bledsoe's taking on Teleco tonight. And Whitwell is playing Grundy at Whitwell.
17: What about North Jasper?
18: Tennessee's playing Georgia Tech tomorrow.
8: Jasper is playing in Dunlap.
9: No, North Jackson.
8: Oh, North Jackson.
9: Let's see. Hold on. Let me grab my paper here. I got it right here.
8: I want to say it's Pisgah, but I'm
9: not. Is it?
8: I'm not sure. Let's see. It's here somewhere. We got it.
9: All right. Let's see here. Hold on, Randy. You know I'm not put together now. Sylvania Rams.
8: S- Sylvania. Okay.
9: There you go. Is it Sylvania? Yeah, let's see. They'll be at 7 p.m. Central Time. They'll be at the Sylvania High School.
11: Were they playing at Sylvania?
9: Yep.
11: That's a region game.
9: Let's see.
8: I think
9: is
8: it is.
9: Is it a region game?
8: I think it is.
11: I think it is.
9: I think it is, too. And it looks like right now you got North Jackson sitting at 1-1 and Sylvania 1-2. But it is not a region game. Both teams are in the 3A Region 8, but today's matchup is specifically listed as a non-region, so it does not count towards their region record.
11: So Sylvania in the region?
9: No. The next region game for them is September 18th against Madison County. And Steven said to let you know that Tennessee's playing Georgia at Georgia Tech tomorrow.
8: Georgia Tech.
9: Huh? Okay.
11: We're playing at Georgia Tech.
9: Tennessee is. That's right, we are. That's right, we are, Randy.
11: Oh, I'm right.
9: You said, I'll bring you my jersey. You can borrow it. It's okay.
11: Who's the Alabama boy?
8: Kentucky.
9: Kentucky.
11: Another easy game.
9: And who's going to win, you think?
11: You know who's going to win.
9: Yeah, Kentucky. Hopefully Kentucky, anyway.
11: Yeah, you know Kentucky's a basketball team.
9: Listen, ChatGPT's officially been fired, Randy. Do you know what it just told me? It said them two ugly words. I just don't be like it. I want you to look at what ChatGPT said right there. Look at that. Blasphemy.
8: Oh.
9: Blasphemy, Randy. We bleed orange. We bleed orange.
11: Yeah, I know.
9: Yeah, you bleed orange. Orange and black, don't you?
11: Anyway, I got a joke for
9: you. All right, what you got for me?
11: How do you tell when a croc is hungry?
9: How do you tell when a croc is hungry?
11: When a fox is hungry.
9: Oh, I don't know. How, a fox?
11: Huh?
9: You said a fox?
11: No, a clock.
8: A clock.
9: Oh, okay. How you tell?
11: Go back 4 seconds.
9: Oh, stop it. I love dad jokes. Listen, I love dad jokes, folks. I love it. Listen.
11: All right, and I'll let y'all go.
9: All right, Randy, you be good. Listen, we'll be seeing you in your orange tomorrow. I'll make sure they pan over you at the game.
11: Hey, do you do the birthday hug?
9: Okay, so here's the thing with the birthday calendar. I got some that are marked blue. I don't know who's been announced and who has not. So I'm going to announce them real quick, Randy, while I got you on the phone. That way you can tell me if I need to do new ones. He'll recognize them for me. Okay, I know Russell McCain and Paula Richards done picked theirs up. And we got Sally McMillan, Kimberly Ritchie, Kathy Cooley. I got to have new ones somewhere. Probably right here. Let's see. Well, Kim Huckabee and Walter Heek. Congratulations to both of you. So we got Kim Huckabee and Kimball, 29, and Holden Strong. I love that age. And Walter Heek from Crossroads at 49. So congratulations to both of them. Did I name any that... Or there was new ones, right? Look, not even Randy knows. All right.
11: Oh, sure. Radio don't pick up y'all sometimes, so I'm not sure.
9: I have got us a new way to keep track of these folks. I've got us a brand new paper that's going to be so much easier for us to be using. So we're looking forward to that. So, please, folks, give us a call. We'll get you put in on that calendar. We'll get you winnings picked up as well. Randy, are you sure you don't want to borrow my jersey tomorrow?
11: No.
9: That's because he's got his own in the closet, folks.
11: Yeah.
9: But All right. Bye, Randy. Be good today.
11: Okay. Roll Tide.
9: Oh, no. Committing a felony in this house. I'm sorry, Randy. I meant to say goodbye and I hung up on you. I didn't do it on purpose, I swear. But ChatGPT has been corrected. It realized it had committed a felony in the household, and it says we bleed orange. Go Vols. Yeah. That's right. We bleed orange. Now, I'm a little disappointed we're not playing Georgia this year, though. So sad.
8: Oh, well.
9: Steven, have you paid all your bills? No. Stephen's slacking in there. Folks, hold on. Let's let Stephen finish his job. Y'all hang tight.
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9: All right, we're back this morning, and Stephen has finally finished his job. We're proud of him. folks, and hey, stick a fork in us. We are done as well. Getting ready to slide on out and start us another day here at the river. But folks, stay tuned because Miss Sherry Farmer is coming up behind me with all of today's top country music. And of course, don't forget, tonight is Friday Night Lights for your Sequatchie County, your Marion County, your Whitwell, and your South Pittsburgh players. They will be taking the green and kicking the football through the yellow field goal thing and running it down the yardage and getting the first and five downs and... Y'all can tell I don't know much of the words, can't you? All right, but it is football time. I'm proud of each and every one of the teams. I can't wait to see them ball out tonight. I think Marion County is coming up there and playing playing around with Sequatchie County a little bit tonight, so I'm excited for that. I like to see them out there. Folks, if you see me at the game, please stop, say hello. I'd like to shake your hand, put a face with some names. I like doing that. Although, don't be surprised if I don't know who you are. Don't.
22: I might call you out. From
9: you want to call me out from up there?
22: Yeah, I could.
9: Do it, and I'll wave. You'll find me right at the fence. At halftime, that's where I'll be. Right now, beyond that, you might not be able to see me. I'm a little tiny, but so there you go. Folks, we're looking forward to it. It's going to be a great night. If we got anything else, I think we're done, yeah? All right, folks, stay tuned for your obituaries, and we'll be back tomorrow morning with another edition of The Morning Show there with Swap and Shop.
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24: Partly cloudy, quite hot and humid out there for your afternoon. Highs near 95. A shower or thundershower may push in from the south late tonight through Saturday. Scattered showers and thundershowers a bit more likely. Lows 70 to 73. High Saturday, upper 80s. Drier and hot for Sunday. 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All-Star Halloween, 970 Highway 53, Calhoun. And I'm Chief Meteorologist Patrick Hoare.
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1: Back in the bottle, that is Randy Houser. Big, big news on Instagram. If you are a Jennifer Lawrence fan, she joined Instagram. Yep, and she posted only one thing as of, I think now. I just checked. But, you know, things happen quick. But she stated in a video, in which in the video she looks absolutely gorgeous, no makeup. And she was just like, hey, if there's any negativity, you know, anything negative, she's going to quit immediately. No questions asked. So, you know, so many people had wanted her on Instagram, so she's there. She has several followers. She's following a few. And again, one post, and that's it. So hopefully people will behave themselves and she'll be able to stay on there. But then again, it is such a time suck. All social media is. So if she quits, she quits, you know. So she'll get more time back. So I don't know how much she's going to post or anything like that. But she has at least attempted to do something there on Instagram. So I wish her and her fans nothing but the best, that they will stick to no negativity. I love that. Jordan Davis is next with Turn This Truck Around.
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4: Partly cloudy, quite hot and humid out there for your afternoon. Highs near 95. A shower or thundershower may push in from the south late tonight through Saturday. Scattered showers and thundershowers a bit more likely. Lows 70 to 73. High Saturday, upper 80s. Drier and hot for Sunday. 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And I'm Chief Meteorologist Patrick Hoare.
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0: Kevin powers with Shaboozy and move on. This is really exciting. The Girl Scouts are including dogs in 2027. They're going to introduce their first cookie made for fur babies in January. The blueberry muffin flavored treat called Patch Pals were developed with dog treat company Bark, and they'll be sold exclusively online. Now, the organization will also debut their Sparkables, which is the first allergy-friendly cookie featuring an oatmeal base with chocolate chips and colorful sprinkles. So that's exciting that they're changing things up a little bit. Is, you know, to avoid any of those allergens, also online only, the availability of those. So two new cookies, both online, and of course, they'll still have their favorites, you know, Thin Mints, Samoas, Tagalongs, good stuff. Annual cookie season starts January, runs through April. So just giving you a heads up, start saving for that. Stella Lefty is next with Boston.
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14: Partly cloudy, quite hot and humid out there for your afternoon. Highs near 95. A shower or thundershower may push in from the south late tonight through Saturday. Scattered showers and thundershowers a bit more likely. Lows 70 to 73. High Saturday, upper 80s. Drier and hot for Sunday. 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

0: Rethink Some Things. That is Luke Combs. I'm Sherry Farmer. It's time for your random stat of the day, and this is for our single friends. Okay, if you are looking for love, according to a recent study about online dating, if that's the path you take, you'll get better results if you let a stranger choose your profile picture. You know, I think we're all so critical of ourselves, and a stranger may see something in you that, you know, that maybe you're like, oh, no way. You know, or yes way, really? You know, that kind of thing. I know that was always so hard. I mean, I tried the online dating thing for a while. I didn't do very well there. So, you know, it's one of those things, it's a lot of pressure, you know, a lot of pressure. Just dating is tough. Finding love is tough. The whole, it's just tough, right? So I wish you nothing but much love and luck if you are, using the online dating service. And even if you're not, like I said, good luck with dating and finding love. It's hard. Carrie Underwood is next with Church Bells.
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0: All My Exes, that's Lauren Elena, along with Chase Matthew. And you know, in Hollywood, relationships don't last for long on average. You know, it's kind of like dog years. If they last a year, it's like seven, right? And I hate to be like that, but you know, it's just the lifestyle. They're always so busy doing this and that, and there's so much the possibility of jealousy in relationships because, you know, they get so much attention when they're doing a movie or whatever they may be doing, singing and this and that. And a lot of temptation out there, too. But a couple who has made it, Kevin Bacon and Kyra Sedgwick, they are celebrating their 38th anniversary. And you're thinking, 38 years, so close to 40. What are they going to do, right? Well, they've shared that they are going to do a little canoe trip together. So, yeah, I love those two. They're an interesting couple, a very loving couple that have, you know, again, been in the celebrity world and going on 38 years. So much congratulations to them. Jason Aldean is up next with Tonight Looks Good on You.
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11: Partly cloudy, quite hot and humid out there for your afternoon.

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2: ABC News, I'm Mike Dubusky. Today marks 25 years since the 9/11 attacks. At Ground Zero in New York, the ceremonial reading of the names of the victims is underway. Meanwhile, at the Pentagon, Chairman of the Joint Chiefs, Dan Kane, said this.
3: My fellow Americans, and most importantly, the survivors and the families of the fallen that are here with us today, thank you for being here to mourn, to honor, and to most importantly, remember those we lost here today 25 years ago.
2: President Trump also in attendance at that Pentagon ceremony. Last night, he was in Dallas speaking at the first ever Republican midterm convention. Diesel prices have hit a new record in the U.S., according to Gas Buddy, now averaging $6.07 a gallon. It was $3.70 this time last year. And the cyclosporiasis outbreak tied to lettuce has now been declared over by federal health authorities. This is ABC News.
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7: Today is 9/11, the event that took place in New York and other areas 25 years ago. Please let us not forget. I'm Lucky Knott, and this is local news from Sequatchie Valley Now. For the second time this week, there has been a murder in Sequatchie County. We have more in this report.
8: The Sequatchie County Sheriff's Office is working with the TBI in the investigation of a homicide that occurred at approximately 3:30 on Wednesday afternoon at 167 Green Forest Road in the Cagle Mountain community. Deputies learned that the victim's 21-year-old son, Anthony Rumble, is the suspect responsible for the crime against his father and that he had left the home prior to the deputies arriving in a pickup truck. Later Wednesday night, he was arrested in Marietta, Georgia. For Sequatchie Valley Now, I'm Hale Allen.
7: In high school football action tonight, South Pittsburgh plays at Brainerd. Marion County travels to Sequatchie County. Bledsoe County home versus Teleco Plains. Grundy County travels to Whipple. North Jackson, Alabama versus Sylvania at Sylvania. North Sand Mountain travels to Brindley Mountain. And Tryon, Georgia will play at Dade County. Nominations for the 60th Annual Country Music Awards were announced on Thursday morning. Ella Langley continues to have a banner year as she has a blockbuster 9 nominations. For a complete list of nominees, go to svalleynow.com. The 60th Annual CMA Awards will be held in Nashville at the Bridgestone Arena on Wednesday night, November 18th, airing at 7 p.m. on ABC. 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
17: Partly cloudy, quite hot and humid out there for your afternoon. Highs near 95. A shower or thundershower may push in from the south late tonight through Saturday. Scattered showers and thundershowers a bit more likely. Lows 70 to 73. High Saturday, upper 80s. Drier and hot for Sunday. 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And I'm Chief Meteorologist Patrick Hoare.
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0: 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Happy birthday. Today is your special day. Some of the celebrities you share your day with include actor Andrew Jackson from All My Children, who's now 63. Richard Melville Hall, better known as Moby. He is now 61. Harry Connick Jr. turning 59. Ludacris is 49. And there you have it. Those are some of the celebrities, the bigger name ones that you are sharing your day with. Enjoy. Extend it through the weekend. Luke Combs is next with Beer Never Broke My Heart.
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0: That is Corey Kent with Empty Words, that he recently made the big announcement that he is going to have a tour in 2027. And the title is the Heartland Rock and Roll Tour. And he'll have more than 20 dates across the U.S. And that all starts January 22nd at Billy Bob's Texas in Fort Worth, Texas. So maybe you can catch him along the way. Zach Top is up next with South of Sanity.
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3: Partly cloudy, quite hot and humid out there for your afternoon. Highs near 95. A shower or thundershower may push in from the south late tonight through Saturday. Scattered showers and thundershowers a bit more likely. Lows 70 to 73. High Saturday, upper 80s. Drier and hot for Sunday. 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All-Star Halloween, 970 Highway 53, Calhoun. And I'm Chief Meteorologist Patrick Hoare.
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15: Now, your 104.9 The River Tennessee Valley forecast.
16: An isolated shower or thundershower may move in from the south through your evening hours. Tonight through Saturday, scattered showers and thundershowers a bit more likely. Overnight lows 70 to 72. Not as hot Saturday highs, mainly into the upper 80s. A little hotter and drier Sunday highs 90 to 92. It's apple season, and now is a great time to visit Apple Valley Orchards in Cleveland for some of the freshest apple cider and fried pies around. Now with two Cleveland locations, Apple Valley Orchards, 472-3044. And I'm Chief Meteorologist Patrick Hoare.
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0: Jaded from Co Witzel and Ella Langley. And Ella has made history yet again. She leads with 9 nominations, tying for the record for the most nods in a single year by a female artist for the CMA Awards. And those nominees include Entertainer of the Year, Female Vocalist of the Year, and Album of the Year for Dandelion. Also making a comeback, Taylor Swift. Her song, her Disney song, I Knew It, I Knew You, from the Toy Story 5 soundtrack. So she is nominated, first time in a decade. So congratulations to her. And we'll see if those ladies win any of those awards at the 60th Annual CMA Awards, which will be hosted by Lainey Wilson. And that's going to be taking place Wednesday, November 18th, live from Nashville on ABC and Disney+. Kane Brown and Marshmallow are together next with Miles on It.
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3: An isolated shower or thundershower may move in from the south through your evening hours. Tonight through Saturday, scattered showers and thundershowers a bit more likely. Overnight lows 70 to 72. Not as hot Saturday highs, mainly into the upper 80s. A little hotter and drier Sunday highs 90 to 92. It's apple season, and now is a great time to visit Apple Valley Orchards in Cleveland for some of the freshest apple cider and fried pies around. Now with two Cleveland locations, Apple Valley Orchards, 472-3044. And I'm Chief Meteorologist Patrick Hoare.
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2: ABC News, I'm Mike Dabusky. President Trump was at the Pentagon earlier today, marking 25 years since the 9/11 attacks.
3: September 11th reminded us of the terrible power of hate. 25 years since have shown us the even greater power of the American spirit to endure and prevail and to win. And today our country is stronger than it has ever been.
2: Nearly 3,000 people died that day in Washington, in New York City, in the attacks on the World Trade Center and aboard United 93. The plane said to be headed for the Capitol before passengers and crew overpowered the hijackers, crashing the plane. The Centers for Disease Control has declared the cyclosporiasis outbreak over. It comes after the disease, tied to contaminated lettuce from a Taylor Farms facility, sickened thousands, sending hundreds to the hospital and killing two people. This is ABC News.
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7: Good morning, T-Dot's wrapping up an accident southbound 75 at Bonnie Oaks. It's slowing down traffic just a little bit, but you can get around it. That's southbound 75 at Bonnie Oaks as they clean up this wreck. From the looks of it, they could drive off any second. It's busy right where you expect this time of the morning. Southbound 27 coming across the old Johnny Bridge headed towards downtown. If you get locked out this weekend, just call Rick's Lock and Key in Chattanooga, 892-1700. That's Rick's Lock and Key. I'm Commander Chuck with your on-time traffic.
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0: Latest one from Chris Young. I didn't come here to leave, as we play the best country right here for you. Coming up, the artist born Dan Corbin. We know him better by his middle name, Easton. An old friend alert in just a few, plus Ella Langley standing by.
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8: Good morning, T-Dot's wrapping up an accident southbound 75 at Bonnie Oaks. It's slowing down traffic just a little bit, but you can get around it. That's southbound 75 at Bonnie Oaks as they clean up this wreck. From the looks of it, they could drive off any second. It's busy right where you expect this time of the morning. Southbound 27 coming across the old Johnny Bridge headed towards downtown. If you get locked out this weekend, just call Rick's Lock and Key in Chattanooga, 892-1700. That's Rick's Lock and Key. I'm Commander Chuck with your on-time traffic.
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19: An isolated shower or thundershower may move in from the south through your evening hours. Tonight through Saturday, scattered showers and thundershowers a bit more likely. Overnight lows 70 to 72. Not as hot Saturday highs, mainly into the upper 80s. A little hotter and drier Sunday highs 90 to 92. 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
3: Good afternoon. They've moved this wreck to the side in Bradley County, Cleveland area, 75 southbound at APD 40. Just some rubbernecking going on down through there in the southbound lanes on 75. Starting a little bit heavy now, 24 east at Market Street, working your way past Rossell Boulevard. Give yourself a little extra time out here. It's Friday. Lots of radar scattered all over the area. St. Jude's Children's Research Hospital is leading the way the world understands, treats, and defeats childhood cancer. 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I'm Commander Chuck, your on-time traffic.
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0: Looking forward to 2027 and the return of Florida Georgia Line. Yes, the boys are going to be back. Tyler Hubbard, one half of the duo with Land. Cody Johnson on the way in a couple, and a song we can sing along with from Blake Shelton as we cruise on toward the weekend.
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6: Good afternoon. They've moved this wreck to the side in Bradley County, Cleveland area, 75 southbound at APD 40. Just some rubbernecking going on down through there in the southbound lanes on 75. Starting a little bit heavy now, 24 east at Market Street, working your way past Rossell Boulevard. Give yourself a little extra time out here. It's Friday. Lots of radar scattered all over the area. 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I'm Commander Chuck. You're on time traffic.
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5: An isolated shower or thundershower may move in from the south through your evening hours. Tonight through Saturday, scattered showers and thundershowers a bit more likely. Overnight lows 70 to 72. Not as hot Saturday highs, mainly into the upper 80s. A little hotter and drier Sunday highs 90 to 92. It's apple season, and now is a great time to visit Apple Valley Orchards in Cleveland for some of the freshest apple cider and fried pies around. Now with two Cleveland locations, Apple Valley Orchards, 472-3044. And I'm Chief Meteorologist Patrick Hoare.
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3: ABC News, I'm Mike Dubusky. Remembrances and commemorations are taking place across the country today, marking 25 years since the September 11th attacks. In New York, the annual reading of the names of the victims happened this morning, while at the Pentagon in Washington, D.C., attendees heard from President Trump, among others, including former Secretary of State Condoleezza Rice.
4: We remember the thousands of innocent lives that were tragically taken 25 years ago. And here at the Pentagon, we feel the presence of 184 souls who are lost. Behind every name that we recite, there's a story.
3: The federal government released new inflation data today, finding inflation up 3.4% over last August, about what analysts had been expecting. After thousands were sickened and two died, the CDC announced today the cyclosporiasis outbreak is over. This is ABC News.
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8: Good afternoon. They've moved this wreck to the side in Bradley County, Cleveland area, 75 southbound at APD 40. Just some rubbernecking going on down through there in the southbound lanes on 75. Starting a little bit heavy now, 24 east at Market Street, working your way past Russell Boulevard. Give yourself a little extra time out here. It's Friday. Lots of radar scattered all over the area. 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I'm Commander Chuck, your on-time traffic.
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0: She has already seen that song cross over to the pop chart. Things going well right out of the chute for a gal from Los Angeles, Stella Lefty, and her breakout single there, Boston. Eli Young Band on the way as we play great country right here for you.
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7: Good afternoon. They've moved this wreck to the side in Bradley County, Cleveland area, 75 southbound at APD 40. Just some rubbernecking going on down through there in the southbound lanes on 75. Starting a little bit heavy now, 24 east at Market Street, working your way past Rossell Boulevard. Give yourself a little extra time out here. It's Friday. Lots of radar scattered all over the area. 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I'm Commander Chuck, your on-time traffic.
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5: Now your 104.9 The River Tennessee Valley forecast.
17: An isolated shower or thundershower may move in from the south through your evening hours. Tonight through Saturday, scattered showers and thundershowers a bit more likely. Overnight lows 70 to 72. Not as hot Saturday highs, mainly into the upper 80s. A little hotter and drier Sunday highs 90 to 92. It's apple season, and now is a great time to visit Apple Valley Orchards in Cleveland for some of the freshest apple cider and fried pies around. Now with two Cleveland locations, Apple Valley Orchards, 472-3044. And I'm Chief Meteorologist Patrick Hoare.
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0: Well, it seems everybody's got a side hustle these days. She is no different. Got a collaboration going with a chicken strip chain, Megan Maroney. There she goes with medicine. Riley Green on the way in just a couple. And we'll hear from Sam Hunt, the former college football quarterback turned country star.
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3: Good afternoon. They've moved this wreck to the side in Bradley County, Cleveland area, 75 southbound at APD 40. Just some rubbernecking going on down through there in the southbound lanes on 75. Starting a little bit heavy now, 24 east at Market Street, working your way past Rossel Boulevard. Give yourself a little extra time out here. It's Friday. Lots of radar scattered all over the area. 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I'm Commander Chuck, your on-time traffic.
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0: One of many folks who started off strictly as songwriters in Nashville, later becoming performers in their own right, Graylin James, and a song of his own, Water at a Wedding. We'll bring you Kane Brown and a couple, the song about his bride, Caitlin, and we'll hear from somebody who went to school with Kane Brown, middle school to be precise, Lauren Elena, working with Chase Matthew.
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7: Good afternoon. They've moved this wreck to the side in Bradley County, Cleveland area, 75 southbound and APD 40. Just some rubbernecking going on down through there in the southbound lanes on 75. Starting a little bit heavy now, 24 east at Market Street, working your way past Rossell Boulevard. Give yourself a little extra time out here. It's Friday. Lots of radar scattered all over the area. St. Jude's Children's Research Hospital is leading the way the world understands, treats, and defeats childhood cancer. 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I'm Commander Chuck. You're on time traffic.
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2: ABC News, I'm Mike Dubusky. President Trump speaking at the Pentagon today, marking 25 years since the 9/11 attacks and alluding to the war in Iran.
3: We salute our first responders and law enforcement, and we love them. And we salute the service members working right now to ensure the world's number one sponsor of terror, the Islamic Republic of Iran, will never, ever have a nuclear weapon.
2: Nearly 3,000 people died in the terror attacks in New York, Washington, D.C., and aboard Flight United 93 on September 11th, 2001. The CDC has declared that lettuce outbreak that sickened thousands across the country to be over. Two people died in what was the largest cyclosporiasis outbreak ever. And inflation is up 3.4% over last year, according to the latest government data. This is ABC News.
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6: Today is 9/11, the event that took place in New York and other areas 25 years ago. Please let us not forget. I'm Lucky Dant, and this is local news from Sequatchie Valley Now. For the second time this week, there has been a murder in Sequatchie County. We have more in this report.
7: The Sequatchie County Sheriff's Office is working with the TBI in the investigation of a homicide that occurred at approximately 3:30 on Wednesday afternoon at 167 Green Forest Road in the Cagle Mountain community. Deputies learned that the victim's 21-year-old son, Anthony Rumble, is the suspect responsible for the crime against his father and that he had left the home prior to the deputies arriving in a pickup truck. Later Wednesday night, he was arrested in Marietta, Georgia. For Sequatchie Valley Now, I'm Hale Allen.
6: In high school football action tonight, South Pittsburgh plays at Brainerd. Marion County travels to Sequatchie County. Bledsoe County home versus Teleco Plains. Grundy County travels to Whipple. North Jackson, Alabama versus Sylvania at Sylvania. North Sand Mountain travels to Brindley Mountain. And Tryon, Georgia will play at Dade County. Nominations for the 60th Annual Country Music Awards were announced on Thursday morning. Ella Langley continues to have a banner year as she has a blockbuster 9 nominations. For a complete list of nominees, go to svalleynow.com. The 60th Annual CMA Awards will be held in Nashville at the Bridgestone Arena on Wednesday night, November 18th, airing at 7 p.m. on ABC. For complete information on today's news, go to svalleynow.com. 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
10: Good afternoon. They've moved this wreck to the side in Bradley County, Cleveland area, 75 southbound at APD 40. Just some rubbernecking going on down through there in the southbound lanes on 75. Starting a little bit heavy now, 24 east at Market Street, working your way past Rossell Boulevard. Give yourself a little extra time out here. It's Friday. Lots of radar scattered all over the area. 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I'm Commander Chuck. You're on time traffic.
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10: Good afternoon. They've moved this right to the side in Bradley County, Cleveland area, 75 southbound at APD 40. Just some rubbernecking going on down through there in the southbound lanes on 75. Starting a little bit heavy now, 24 east at Market Street, working your way past Rossell Boulevard. Give yourself a little extra time out here. It's Friday. Lots of radar scattered all over the area. 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I'm Commander Chuck, your on-time traffic.
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12: An isolated shower or thundershower may move in from the south through your evening hours. Tonight through Saturday, scattered showers and thundershowers a bit more likely. Overnight lows 70 to 72. Not as hot Saturday highs, mainly into the upper 80s. A little hotter and drier Sunday highs 90 to 92. It's apple season, and now is a great time to visit Apple Valley Orchards in Cleveland for some of the freshest apple cider and fried pies around. 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And I'm Chief Meteorologist Patrick Hoare.
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0: Good to have new music from an old friend, and that's exactly what he is. Blake Shelton, who never strays too far from the spotlight, right? There he goes, let him in anyway. Trace Adkins on the way, song we know and love, and we'll hear from Canadian Josh Ross, too.
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3: Good afternoon. A couple of accidents getting some attention out here. It is heavy now. Northbound 75 passing Shallowford all the way up into Cleveland, Bradley County. As Highway 58 increases also going outbound. Stop and go there on 58 at Oakwood Drive. It's heavier than it was 15, 20 minutes ago. 153 on that Chickamauga Dam pushing back into the Hickson area. If you get locked out of your house or car, it's okay. Call Rick's Lock and Key 892-1700. I'm Commander Chuck with your on-time traffic.
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0: My Kind of Saturday Night Tour now stretching into 2027, making a lot of fans really happy as he continues his run of stadium dates. Luke Combs and Rethink Some Things. One of the biggest stories of the year at the box office has been Toy Story 5, up over $1 billion. One of the songs from the soundtrack is next.
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6: Good afternoon. A couple of accidents getting some attention out here. It is heavy now, northbound 75, passing Shallowford all the way up into Cleveland, Bradley County, as Highway 58 increases also going outbound. Stop and go there on 58 at Oakwood Drive. It's heavier than it was 15, 20 minutes ago. 153 on that Chickamauga Dam, pushing back into the Hickson area. If you get locked out of your house or car, it's okay. Call Rick's Lock in Key, 892-1700. I'm Commander Chuck with your on-time traffic.
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4: Now, your 104.9 The River Tennessee Valley forecast.
12: An isolated shower or thundershower may move in from the south through your evening hours. Tonight through Saturday, scattered showers and thundershowers a bit more likely. Overnight lows 70 to 72. Not as hot Saturday highs, mainly into the upper 80s. A little hotter and drier Sunday highs 90 to 92. It's apple season, and now is a great time to visit Apple Valley Orchards in Cleveland for some of the freshest apple cider and fried pies around. Now with two Cleveland locations, Apple Valley Orchards, 472-3044. And I'm Chief Meteorologist Patrick Hoare.
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2: ABC News, I'm Mike Dubosky. Millions across the country and around the world are remembering those lost on 9/11, 25 years ago today. Ceremonies taking place at Ground Zero in New York and at the Pentagon in Washington, D.C. Meanwhile, Pennsylvania Governor Josh Shapiro was on hand in Shanksville, where United 93 went down, the passengers and crew of that airplane overpowering the hijackers.
3: They organized, they mobilized, and they summoned the courage to stare evil in the face and fight back. Their actions saved countless lives.
2: Diesel prices have hit a new record, $6.12 a gallon on average, according to Gas Buddy. Diesel impacts large trucks, which can have knock-on effects at the grocery store and at other retailers. Prosecutors now say a CIA officer found with more than $40 million worth of gold bars has reached a tentative plea deal with the DOJ. This is ABC News.
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6: Today is 9/11, the event that took place in New York and other areas 25 years ago. Please let us not forget. I'm Lucky Dant, and this is local news from Sequatchie Valley Now. For the second time this week, there has been a murder in Sequatchie County. We have more in this report.
7: The Sequatchie County Sheriff's Office is working with the TBI in the investigation of a homicide that occurred at approximately 3:30 on Wednesday afternoon at 167 Green Forest Road in the Cagle Mountain community. Deputies learned that the victim's 21-year-old son, Anthony Rumble, is the suspect responsible for the crime against his father and that he had left the home prior to the deputies arriving in a pickup truck. Later Wednesday night, he was arrested in Marietta, Georgia. For Sequatchie Valley Now, I'm Hale Allen.
6: In high school football action tonight, South Pittsburgh plays at Brainerd. Marion County travels to Sequatchie County. Bledsoe County home versus Teleco Plains. Grundy County travels to Whipple. North Jackson, Alabama versus Sylvania at Sylvania. North Sand Mountain travels to Brindley Mountain. And Tryon, Georgia will play at Dade County. Nominations for the 60th Annual Country Music Awards were announced on Thursday morning. Ella Langley continues to have a banner year as she has a blockbuster 9 nominations. For a complete list of nominees, go to svalleynow.com. The 60th Annual CMA Awards will be held in Nashville at the Bridgestone Arena on Wednesday night, November 18th, airing at 7 p.m. on ABC. For complete information on today's news, go to svalleynow.com. 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
10: Good afternoon. A couple of accidents getting some attention out here. It is heavy now, northbound 75, passing Shallowford all the way up into Cleveland, Bradley County, as Highway 58 increases also going outbound. Stop and go there on 58 at Oakwood Drive. It's heavier than it was 15, 20 minutes ago. 153 on that Chickamauga Dam, pushing back into the Hickson area. If you get locked out of your house or car, it's okay. Call Rick's Lock in Key, 892-1700. I'm Commander Chuck with your on-time traffic.
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0: started off strictly as a songwriter in Nashville, became a performer later, and really has carved out quite a spot for himself. Randy Houser at his Back in the Bottle. Cole Swindell, just a couple minutes away, guy who started off selling merch for Luke Bryan, and will bring you Riley Green, too.
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14: Good afternoon. A couple of accidents getting some attention out here. It is heavy now, northbound 75, passing Shallowford all the way up into Cleveland, Bradley County, as Highway 58 increases also going outbound. Stop and go there on 58 at Oakwood Drive. It's heavier than it was 15, 20 minutes ago. 153 on that Chickamauga Dam, pushing back into the Hickson area. If you get locked out of your house or car, it's okay. Call Rick's Lock in Key, 892-1700. I'm Commander Chuck with your on-time traffic.
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24: Scattered showers and a few thundershowers possible out there through your nighttime hours. Overnight lows 70 to 72. For Saturday, a bit unsettled with scattered showers and thundershowers passing through. Not as hot. Highs into the upper 80s. For Sunday, more sunshine, dry and hot. Highs 90 to 92. 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
4: Good evening, everyone. Welcome to South Pittsburgh Football right here on WEPG. Hopefully we are you're able to hear us. Right as we went on there, the PA announcer comes on and the speaker's right above us. So hopefully you can hear us, but if not, well, you're probably not going to miss much anyway. But it is South Pittsburgh Football on WEPG tonight. The Pirates have traveled to Chattanooga to take on the Brainerd Panthers. And Jeremy, after the week before last, what we saw last week was a nice step forward from that second game of the year to the third game, and let's see if, like last year, we can kind of build off that and make the move from here on out throughout the rest of the season like last year.
5: Yeah, and much like we saw at that Silverdale game, Sean, I heard Coach White, he said, you know, they kind of challenged their manhood a little bit along that offensive front, and they answered the bell last week to a T against the sixth-ranked in Class 3A Squatchy County Indians and showed out along that offensive front, averaging almost 11 yards per offensive play last week against that larger opponent that, again, came into the game undefeated. It wasn't like, you know, it was some team that's, you know, winless or something like that. Squatchy County came in state-ranked. They came in undefeated. And South Pittsburgh really, really took it to them and really answered that that challenge that they'd been posed with earlier in the week, and really got things turned around. And, you know, we've talked a little bit about in the past, you know, how you kind of stack things and stack wins through the season. And a couple years ago, you know, it kind of, you could kind of see everything turn about that Middle Tennessee Christian game. It was right dead middle of the season when South Pittsburgh made that improbable run to the state championship game. When they weren't really expected to. And I think last week was maybe that point. Just came a little bit earlier in the season after the challenge from the coaches.
4: Yeah, you know, South Pittsburgh responded to that narrow loss to Silverdale with a 41-7 blowout win over Squatchy County last Friday at Bean Stadium, as we're talking about. The Pirates had surpassed the previous week's rushing total by halftime. And they finished with nearly 400 yards of offense, including 293 yards on the ground. Coach Westone said that loss to Silverdale exposed needed improvements, and the team used a tough week of practice to correct those issues. Senior quarterback Knox Israel ran the ball 18 times for 195 yards and 3 touchdowns. Sequoia averaged, this goes for what you were saying, they averaged 42 points per game behind quarterback Hunter Minton, and he'd had two straight 300-yard games of offense, and 6 through his career. And the South Pittsburgh defense held them to 125 yards total. 62 of those were rushing, so they were pretty much right down the line, pretty much even on rushing and passing. Knox Israel had 18 carries for 195 yards, 3 rushing touchdowns. He was 7 of 8 passing for 90 yards, including a 21-yarder to Brandon Goldsmith for a touchdown. And the major improvement, South Pittsburgh had just 1 penalty, a huge turnaround from the 15 flags the week before, and looked more like they did that first week. Now, different opponent, I know, but that first week they played a very clean football game. So the Pirates did improve to 2-1, and I think, back to what you were saying too, they sent a clear message that last week's loss, or the week before's loss, was a wake-up call and not a trend.
5: Yeah, and we talked about, even at the time in the post game, after that Silverdale game, how games like that really kind of it really kind of pays dividends down the road. It kind of shows the areas that you need to work on, especially, you know, you play the regular season and kind of jockey for position for the playoffs and to know your strengths and weaknesses as you're entering those playoffs. And I think Sebastopol got a good barometer on that very early in the season. And like I said, they were able to identify some issues and got those taken care of within a week. And so that was it's already paid dividends, and I think it'll continue to do so as the season wears on.
4: Right. And let's be honest. I mean, Sequatchie County was not Silverville, but Sequatchie County, again, they're no different than most Sequatchie County teams we've seen before. They were big. They were big across the front. They had athletes all over the field. So even though they were not Silverdale, they were also one of the best teams that you're going to see on the schedule. And, now, again, we said this last week also. Sequatchie County did make a lot of mistakes on their own. They had some botched handoffs. They got pre-snap penalties that put them in bad down and distance situations. Some of that would have maybe changed the score a little bit. But it wouldn't have changed, I don't think, who the winner would have been, because South Pittsburgh did come out and they played a very clean game, and they did everything they needed to do, and they showed those improvements.
5: Yeah, and we were critical of the offensive front, you know, the coach and staff, you know, everybody kind of was. But they also had a tough draw. I mean, that Barger kid for
4: Luke Silver, Barger, yeah.
5: I mean, he was six. That's a tough draw. He's 6'7". He's going to an SEC school for a reason, and he's made his he made his presence felt along that front. And, you know, you're likely not going to see a guy like that on any other games for the rest of the year, at least to that level, in one individual guy. So, you know, able to make some changes there and get it done.
4: Yeah, so we are minutes away from kickoff here at Brainerd High School. Let's take a two-minute break, and when we come back, we'll take a look at our region rundown. We'll be back in 2 minutes.
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4: School for the matchup here between the South Pittsburgh Pirates and the Brainerd Panthers coming up here in about 15-ish minutes. Now, there's the clock. It's on now.
5: Weather permitting.
4: Yeah. So let's take a quick look at our region rundown, though. Tonight, Lookout Valley is at Innovation Academy. Undefeated Sill Creek hosts winless Pickett County. Copper Basin continues its stretch of out-of-state opponents by hosting Rosman from North Carolina. And rounding out 3-1A, Witt will host undefeated Grundy County. Elsewhere in the area, Sequatchie is in Jasper. Actually, I think that game is being played in Sequatchie County. I had it wrong on my sheet here. Bledsoe is hosting Tellico Plains. And also in the Valley, North Jackson is at Sylvania. There are 7 games this week that feature undefeated matchups. In Class 1A, Hampton hosts Happy Valley. And more locally, McMinn Central is at Meigs County. Windlass Red Bank is at undefeated East Ridge. That's usually the other way around. Tyner tries to stay undefeated against Ottawa, and Cleveland has a tall task of trying to stay undefeated as they travel to Maryville. As we look at some of the games tonight, we'll try to bring you some scores along the way when we can. But, Jeremy, that Cleveland game's kind of interesting. I know you've seen Cleveland play some this year. What do you think the difference is them this year compared to last year? I mean, we're three games in the season. They've already tripled their win total from a year before.
5: Yeah, no, they got a good squad this year. Of course, the head coach is he's got experience. He knows what he's doing. He was kind of behind the eight ball last year. They had quite a few guys transfer out when the coach got let go. And it's easy for kids now to transfer in and out or whatever. Well, after they saw who the coach was and, you know, the type of program that he runs, you know, a lot of guys came back. You know, some guys came back into the program, but, you know, it takes a little bit of time to kind of build and it kind of instill the work ethic that you want and that you expect and for the players to learn that. And so they had certainly growing pains last year, but this year they're looking good. That tall task tonight, though.
4: Yeah, going to Maryville. Yes. Not just playing Maryville, but you are going to the Rebels' home turf. So.
5: Exactly. Hampton's kind of been making some noise. You know, you mentioned earlier a few weeks ago, you know, they had their first home game in a while since after the hurricane kind of decimated their facilities. Now they got a nice facilities up there, and of course it takes 3 days to drive there. But if they keep that up, they'll be worth keeping an eye on down the road because they could end up being someone that the Pirates might run into in November.
4: Yeah, if both teams make it, there would be a semifinal matchup. Luckily, that game would be at Bean Stadium.
5: Yeah, goodness.
4: But
5: going to take a week's vacation.
4: Exactly. Then take another week for the trip back home. But Hampton's got the new facilities. They're another team had a lot of players transfer in this year, but some of those may be players that transferred out after the hurricane. They lost a lot of people. As a matter of fact, they were in 2A, mm-hmm. and then after the hurricane, they dropped down to 1A because they lost so many students. Some of those may be people that are coming back. And speaking of teams going up or moving down, we'll know next week a little bit about where the next cycle goes because I think that's when the TSSAA will look at the numbers to see what the classifications will look like next year.
5: Yeah, and that'll be interesting. I was thinking that it was another year or two before they were going to do that, but they're going to do it again here in the coming weeks. And then, you know, next year you could have a whole different looking 1A or 2A, depending on how they end up dividing things up.
4: And one thing for sure, South Pittsburgh will still be in 1A simply because the Pirates are, well, unless Coach Weston decides to move up, which I don't think he's going to do, but the Pirates are the dead center of the Class A bracket. I mean, they are half as many teams behind them and half as many teams ahead of them in Class 1A. They are right in the center.
5: Yeah, you could divide it probably another couple of times, and South Pittsburgh would technically still be 1A, much to the state of Tennessee's chagrin there. But, you know, where we'll keep an eye on is right at that dividing line. Like Gordonsville was just barely in 2A.
4: They
5: drop back down to 1A? Or, you know, you got some teams in there that kind of bounce back and forth. It was, you know, you've had McKenzie's
4: close, right.
5: Trinity, I think, was Huntington in at one point?
4: Maybe a few years ago.
5: Yeah, so everybody's kind of wavering
4: maybe
5: in between
4: Dresden
5: there.
4: Dresden might have been at one time close. I know Peabody was in 1A.
5: Yes, Peabody definitely was. So, yeah, there'll be some guys right there on the edge that'll kind of fluctuate one way or the other. Same thing, you know, that, you know, Sequatchie County and Marion County and all of them will keep an eye on 2A and 3A. And
4: you know, Whitwell used to be right there on that dividing line.
5: Yeah, Whitwell was always on that dividing line. And even back when that didn't really happen all that much, they were always right there. They seem to be always right there on that 1A, 2A line. But now, you know, every couple of years you got guys moving around, and as much as people transfer and move in and out now, you can really see some big swings from one classification cycle to the next.
4: Yeah, without a doubt. I was waiting to see when they were going to do the national anthem and go to break here. I think we're going to do it here in just a minute. We'll go to break here shortly. I'm interested to see how that does play out. There was somebody else that was we were talking about the Peabody. You know, the Golden Tide, there was a few years that people were thinking it's possibly going to be all-Power P matchup in the championship game if South Pittsburgh and Peabody had met because they had a very similar look. The logo's pretty much the same. It's just they were black and gold where South Pittsburgh is orange and black.
5: Yeah, it never quite materialized. Yeah. South Pittsburgh was running into issues with Greenback, I think. during that time, and Peabody didn't really make it as many times as I think people were thinking they probably would. But, you know, Greenback's kind of trying to get themselves back in working order. They got a new facility up there as well.
4: Looks really nice,
5: and I think they're off to an undefeated start.
4: They're undefeated right now.
5: You know, Cofield, Greenback, Hampton, they're making some waves there in extreme East Tennessee in 1A, and definitely worth keeping an eye on.
4: One team that has dropped off in 1A is Oliver Springs. Well, they're sitting at 0-3 right now. They play Wartburg tonight, and it's not looking good for the Bobcats at the moment. They lost, you know, a couple years ago. They had all that talent. We saw as sophomores and juniors, seniors. They dropped off a lot after those guys graduated.
5: Yeah, and there was 13 of them, and they had a lot of playing time from sophomores forward. And unfortunately, for you know smaller schools, a lot of times that does happen. It'll kind of go in cycles. And Oliver Springs had been kind of a middle of the road program. You know, they'd been 2A as well for a while, and you know, they never were beaten down the doors, but then they kind of had that group kind of cycle through. Now that they've cycled out, they've kind of reverted back probably a little lesser than they were even you know, 4, 5, 6 years ago. So not looking too good for them in the early going this year, but they'll probably cycle back there. You know, Brad Wagner, former coach for South Pittsburgh, defensive coordinator at South Pittsburgh, who's been to Gatlinburg-Pittman and been around quite a few different areas down in Florida now, had accepted that job.
4: Yes.
5: And decided to ultimately stay where he was. So, you know, I'm not sure if that threw them behind the eight ball with trying to get a coach in or not. But
4: yeah, I'd forgotten about that, though. Yeah, that could have had something to do with it, because now he didn't. The good thing is he didn't wait like three or five weeks. He did it pretty much a week later.
5: Right.
4: Yeah. But you know, that did put them kind of in a bind, I guess, of having to jump back on the search. But, you know, maybe they can get things turned around up there as well as Oliver Springs. But the thing about Brad Wagner is, you know, he was doing well at Gatlinburg-Pittman. The biggest issue he had at Gatlinburg-Pittman was he had to play Alcoa every year.
5: Right.
4: Now he's down in Florida doing well also. So he won at Travis. He's won everywhere he's been.
5: Yeah, he's been successful where he's been. I'm sure they hated, you know, they were probably really excited that he accepted it, and then you know, just a week or two later, had to turn it back over and figure it out again. But you know, I'm sure that probably didn't help him out any at all. But they were already going to be behind the eight ball a little bit with that senior class that had moved out.
4: Yeah, that was. I guess we'll keep it right here. Sorry, Travis, we're going to do another break, but I'm not sure when they're going to. If we take a break now, it's going to be too quick for the next break. So we'll just stick with it for a minute. But it is also, as everybody knows, 25th anniversary of September the 11th. Remember exactly where I was at this exact time of the day 25 years ago. You know, some of those things always stand out to you. You know, and that's an event that, of course, everybody that was alive then is going to remember. There's parts of it that seems like it was an eternity ago, and parts of it seems like it was just the other day. But, man, you know, a lot of things going on today around the country, a lot of things going on this weekend to remember that. And, you know, just a big turning point. But I remember that weekend that followed, all the college games were canceled. The high school games went on, and a lot of people were kind of against it. And I remember being at the game that Friday night, everybody holding their candles up. But, you know, and I remember thinking that that's what we needed to do. That was my opinion. A lot of people felt differently. But we needed to kind of go on, play those games, not let them get the victory over us mentally. But, you know, a lot of people I know felt differently. But we did have high school football that Friday night. No college that Saturday. Everything got pushed back. But, you know, today was a day that everybody was doing their remembrances, and a lot of big ceremonies going on today.
5: Yeah, and if you've never

0: Yeah, I checked that out. So many heroic stories from that day. People who weren't even supposed to be there. Then they went in to help some people that were done and decided to go back in anyway to help out, and they lost their lives. You know, my my cousin was actually in the Navy at the time. He was on a sub, but his sub was not in he was not on deployment at that point. So he had an office in the Pentagon, and the plane actually went through his desk.
1: Wow!
0: But since that part of the Pentagon was being remodeled, nobody was there, which was very fortunate for so many people. There were hundreds more people would lost their lives.
1: Yes.
0: So that's just weird how, you know, not weird, but I mean, there's all kinds of stories like that too, where almost, and some were almost lucky enough to get away and not quite.
1: Right.
0: So as we are right here close to kickoff, let's go ahead and take our final break. This is the Lodge Cast Iron pregame show. We'll take a 2-minute break, and there's going to be kickoff between the Pirates and the Panthers right after this.
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3: 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Let's go back to the field for kickoff.
4: We've just had the national anthem, and we're about to have the coin toss between South Pittsburgh Pirates and the Brainerd Panthers as we are set to go. South Pittsburgh trying to move to 3-1 on the season and trying to beat Brainerd 2 years in a row. They've played Brainerd twice. Well, this will be the second time they played Brainerd. They won pretty easily last year. Now, Brainerd, though, they are coached by former Ottawa standout Sammy Steamster Jr. After high school, Sammy went on to play for MTSU and spent quite a few years as a defensive back in the NFL. While he's in his fourth season as head coach, he also works as a fireman for the Chattanooga Fire Department. So puts together a lot of off the field work as well as on the field. So, but Sammy Steamster was a tremendous athlete in high school and college, and like I said, made it to the NFL.
5: Yeah, I remember his name playing for Ottawa. Back, you know, they had some really good teams there for a while. I think was he playing there when? Didn't Benny Monroe coach there for a little while after he
4: coached for a little while? I'm trying to remember. Sammy was there the early 2000s, maybe close to 2010-ish. I don't remember if Benny Monroe was there at that point or not.
5: Yeah, I'm not certain. But they had
4: Cocker was defensive back coach at that point too. Around that time,
5: they definitely had some good teams that come through there, and he was a big part of it.
4: So South Pittsburgh wins the toss. They elect to receive, thanks to Austin for paying attention while Jeremy and I are not. Another thing that saw this week, speaking of local athletes from days gone by, Marty Lowe, who used to be the quarterback at Red Bank. Did you see this?
5: I did.
4: Played at Red Bank and then went on to play at Louisville. He was, as a matter of fact, he played ahead of current Louisville head coach Jeff Brom, who set all kinds of Louisville records. But was a teammate of Jeff Brom's, and he passed away this week due to cancer, 54 years old. And big loss in Chattanooga football. You know, he wasn't here now, but I mean, back in the day, I remember basically every Friday night sports broadcast had something about Marty Lowe and how good he had done at Red Bank.
5: Yeah, absolutely. And they had an outstanding team back then as well. They were, you know, back then Tennessee was split up into three classifications, and they were in that highest classification and generally year in and year out one of the best teams in the entire area. And he was a big part of that. And I was surprised to see. I didn't know, of course, I hadn't been keeping up with, you know, guys from yesteryear in the area, but I did see that he had passed away from kidney cancer. It's far too young.
4: Yeah, and, you know, we look at him, they're right about our age.
5: I know.
4: A little bit older than you, then he kind of hits home. But it was sad to see. You know, he played back with Gerald Ware. Not Gerald Riggs, Gerald Ware at running back for Red Bank. Had some great teams then.
5: Yeah, they had some great teams.
4: As we are now getting set for kickoff, hopefully the rain will hold off. The wind has picked up, and Travis tells us it's getting really dark down in the valley right now. But over here in Chattanooga, it's really cloudy. There's a good stiff wind blowing, but the rain is holding it off right now. Let's hope it continues to do so.
5: Hopefully the little radar I'm looking at here kind of acts like it's going to dissipate right about the time it gets here. So hopefully that is the case.
4: And Jeremy,
5: maybe we're just in for some nice breezy, cloud covered afternoon.
4: Jeremy using words like dissipate. Travis going to his dictionary back in the studio. As we are now set to kick off, finally, South Pittsburgh and Brainerd. Brainerd comes out, red shirts, red pants, light blue, you know, baby blue numerals trimmed in white. White helmets with the red panther on either side. South Pittsburgh in their first state championship look. Black pants, white shirts, black helmets with the orange power P on either side. Orange numerals trimmed in black. And that double stripe down the legs in orange. As the Panthers have it teed up. Back deep will be Deion Cooper, Brandon Goldsmith, and Haven Massengale. Return this kick. It was 95 when I got here. It's probably around 82, 83 right now.
5: Yeah, it's perfect this time of year.
4: As here's their approach. The kick is on the way. It's going to be a short end-over-end kick. It's going to bounce at the 35. It's picked up finally to the 40 by Martavius Smith to the 45 to the 50 and knocked out of bounds at the Brainerd 45-yard line. First down and 10 Pirates. Great starting field position off of a short kick.
5: Yeah, great starting field position. Good return by Martavius Smith once he actually got a hold of it. It was kind of questionable there for a second. It did hit the ground, then he picked it up, dropped it. But then once he secured it, he got a nice return for the Pirates out past midfield.
4: They're going to spot him at the 46-yard line, actually. Or it's going to be first and 10 South Pittsburgh as they go to work. Well, now the referee keeps backing up. He's going to put it right on the 45 towards the left hash mark. Knox Israel in the gun. He's got Gibbs to his right. Three receivers go out right. That's going to be Goldsmith, Cooper, and Massengill. Israel rolls to his right, looks to throw. Pressure coming from behind. Goes downfield to Cooper. Cooper makes the catch just before he steps out of bounds at the 18-yard line. That is a first down, a pickup on a play of, what's that going to be, 18, 20, 24 yards?
5: That was Israel's display showing his arm right there. He kind of rolled out, rolled right. It wasn't bad coverage down the field by the Panthers, but, man, he delivered a strike right on the sideline. Beautiful catch by Cooper, getting his hands on it, getting both feet in bounds and getting out of bounds for a Dixie Freeze first down.
4: That's Dixie Freeze first down. It's actually 29 yards on play. Now screen pass to Massengill. Picks up a big block. Second block as Massengill's going to dodge a man. He steps into the end zone for an easy cover gallery touchdown. Brandon Goldsmith, Deion Cooper with some great blocks out here on the corner, and it frees him up for an easy touchdown.
5: Yeah, Sevensburg's got that three-headed monster, really, of receivers that they can throw out there. Of course, Cooper's kind of like that Swiss Army knife. You know, you can do almost anything with him. You got Cooper, you got Goldsmith, and you got Massengale. And right there, Israel comes up and throws two seeds, first one to Cooper and the second one to Massengale for the comfort gallery touchdown. The Pirates are on the board early.
4: Two plays in, and now Phillips is on to attempt the extra point. There's a snap. Great job by Jackson getting the hold down, and the kick is good. 7-0 to score, 11-19 to play here in this first quarter. We'll be back in 1 minute.
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3: Friday nights in the Sequatchie Valley in the fall mean one thing: high school football. 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Whether it's Bill Baxter Stadium, Bean Stadium, or Earl Condra Stadium, there's nothing more beautiful than a football Friday night in the Sequatchie Valley. Your Marion County elected officials proudly wish the best luck to all teams this season. Marion County, a wonderful place to live, work, attend school, and cheer on Friday night football.
4: And back to Brainerd High School as South Pittsburgh kicks off to Brainerd. As we were coming back, the ball was kind of bobbled, got back to about the – it was picked up by the return man. He ran into the end zone and got tackled. I think they're going to say, though, he is down at the one-yard line. So it's not going to be a safety, but it's going to be Brainerd football at their own one-yard line. You talk about being in a corner, painted into a corner here.
5: Yeah, nice high kick by Connor Phillips. He did a nice job on the extra point there, and then nice high kick, not handled exceptionally well by the Panthers, and they're backed up about as far as you can go, Sean. We thought it might have been going to be a safety there for a quick second, but they gave him his forward progress, even though he ultimately ended up being tackled in the end zone.
4: He is on, I mean, the one-inch line. The nose of the football, or the back end of the football, is almost on the goal line. So they are definitely, I'd say Coach Peake's drawing up a blitz right here, but they're going everybody in tight. Quarterback goes under center. Don't say that much anymore. But quarterback is under center. Long snap count. Hands off to his fullback straight ahead. He's going to be wrapped up and dropped. He picks up a yard, maybe 2 yards before he's being brought down.
5: Yeah, he pretty much had to go up under center right there. Sevensburg was going to get some penetration there if they were in the gun in any way, shape, or form. And right there, they were almost just all bunched up around the quarterback, and the quarterback takes the snap, hands it to the running back, who does get him a little bit of breathing room.
4: Yeah, he gets about after about the 3, maybe the 4 yard line, which can be second down, and we'll call it 7 for the Panthers. Two receivers go out to the right, one to the left. Two running backs split behind the quarterback. Can't see their numbers yet. We'll get those 2 years shortly. Hands off to the guy on the left. Basically the same play, and the whistles are blowing. I believe you had, looks like they've thrown the flag towards South Pittsburgh side. You may have an offside against the Pirates.
5: May have been a little too snug there in the.
4: Let's see. Nope, they're going to call
5: illegal procedure
4: against the Panthers. The official on the far side dropped the flag to the left on the South Pittsburgh side. Usually that's indication of coming on the defense, but shows you what I know.
5: Well, I mean, you're right. I thought the same thing. I thought maybe they'd gotten South Pittsburgh a little, maybe an encroachment or lined up offsides or something like that.
4: Second down and 9, half the distance to the goal on the penalty. Brainerd again, understanding with that split backfield. Hands off to the right this time. He's going to be hit. He's going to hit a wall right there at the line of scrimmage and gets nowhere. So no gains. Going to bring up a 3rd down and 9 for the Panthers. 10 minutes to play here in this opening quarter. Pirates already lead 7-0. They scored on their second play. Brainerd facing now a 3rd down and 9 on his first possession. The drone is not here tonight. I know everybody was wondering about, but the drone is not here because we are right next to the airport. So. It was a little bit of an FCC violation to fly it. We learned that at Boyd Buchanan a few years ago.
5: Yeah, and well, I mean, and since then, drones have just gotten more and more dangerous. So.
4: True. That's true. So Brainerd on 3rd.
5: Those things.
4: 3rd down and 9. Now they'll drop back in a shotgun set. 2 receivers go right, 1 to the left. 2 running backs in the backfield, 1 in the pistol formation. As a quarterback waits on the snap. That's going to be Watkins. Takes a snap. Fakes the give. Throws across the middle on a slant route. Tipped by Massengill. Almost got a one-handed interception. That's going to bring up 4th down and 9 from the 2-yard line. And the Panthers are going to have to punt out of their own end zone. And South Pittsburgh is about to be set up with great field position. Because, Jeremy, just watching them punt, they had a couple of really good punts and had a couple that were not so great. So we'll see what happens here.
5: Yeah, and right there, the ball was delivered a little high. Massengill had, you know, he was right there in his back pocket, but the receiver had inside leverage. If it was delivered where he could catch it, it would have been probably a Panther first down, but it was too high. Massengill actually almost came away with it, and now the Pirates are set to start their second drive in even better field position than they started the first one.
4: Jason Johnson lines up with his back with his heels on the end line in the end zone. Good snap. Kick is away. Gets away fast, and it's going to bounce at the 25 and kick sideways where it's going to be down to the 25-yard line. That's where the Pirates will start over. 1st down and 10, better field position they had just a minute ago. And just a minute ago, they had great field position as they had a two-play drive culminating with a 20-yard pass to Massengill.
5: There was a flag down here at the line of scrimmage. It's, I believe, against the Panthers. I'm not sure what it was. Looks like the official was asking, it was illegal procedure. They were asking Coach Stone if he wanted to accept that. He's obviously declined it since their offense has taken over at the 25.
4: Yeah, now they're spotted at the 24-yard line. They actually gave the Pirates a yard there. You know, starting at the Brainerd 24-yard line. 1st down and 10. 8:51 to play here in this opening quarter. 7-0 is your score. Pirates have the lead. Looking to tack on more as Israel is in the gun. Gibbs to his left. Cooper in motion across the formation. Going deep to Goldsmith on the right side, and it's going to be a perfect pass. Goldsmith might have jumped a little early. He still comes down with the football, and it is a touchdown, but there's a flag down. So let's see what the flag is first. It's going to be offside against Brainerd. So the Comfort Gallery touchdown will stand. Let's wait on the official signal from White Hat. That's what the lady down here on the line said. So they're going to go with the extra point. The official's not even going to give the signal towards the press box. But it's going to be a touchdown, a 24-yard pass to Brandon Goldsmith, and Phillips Stone attempts extra point. Now they're going to come and give the signal, I guess. It was offsides. That penalty obviously declined, and Phillips Stone to attempt the extra point. Pirates with 3 plays and 2 touchdowns. There's a snap. Good snap, good hold, good kick, and the Pirates now lead 14-0 with 8:40 to play here in this opening period. There's a flag down.
5: I think it's another offsides on Brainerd.
4: It's going to be on Brainerd.
5: They kind of stopped it, though.
4: Oh, well, if they made contact before the play, then it will be. Yeah, it's going to be offsides. The penalty is declined. Well, I guess they're saying the extra point didn't count. Maybe that's what they were saying. He waves it like it was declined, but so it looks like Phillips is going to have to attempt it again. Oh, South Pittsburgh declined the penalty not to move the ball up any closer, I guess, because he's going to be snapping and kicking from the same spot.
5: Well, it was unusual that they blew the whistle. I don't think they should have blown the whistle. I think they blew it dead before they even kicked it.
4: There's a snap, the hold. The kick is on its way. The kick is up. It's no good. South Pittsburgh leads 13-0, 8:40 to play here in this opening quarter. Let's take a one-minute break, come back with more from Brainerd right after this.
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4: And back to Brainerd High School, where the score is 13-0. As the kickoff goes out of bounds, there's a flag down. There's also a Brainerd player down. He took a shot. And, Jeremy, I said something to you just a minute ago that would not be the case. The player from Brainerd got hit before he got the ball, but the ball had already touched the ground, so it was a live ball. Anything can go at that point. So, but the kick did go out of bounds.
5: Yeah, it kind of, instead of hitting and rolling toward the return man, it hit and kind of kicked sideways and left him, the return man, kind of open. And there was a Pirate on the kick coverage team who lowered the boom on the individual.
4: And, you know, honestly,
5: Shannon Pendergrass, I believe, was the person that really brought his helmet there. And the guy is still down.
4: It is going to be a personal foul against South Pittsburgh. So it's going to be 15 yards, plus the ball went out of bounds, so it's going to be great field position for Brainerd to start with. He is in pain down there on that side. Now, you know, Pendergrass is he was looking for the hit. He was expecting that guy, I guess, to get the ball. But if he's got his head up, then he possibly picks that ball up himself.
5: Yeah.
4: It's bouncing towards him.
5: What's the infraction there? I mean, unnecessary, I mean, roughness? I mean, why is that?
4: I don't know. I don't think they would have called targeting on that. The ball, it was a live ball. The ball hit the ground, so it's a free play. Basically, like on an onside kick, you can actually hit the guys before the ball gets there. So I'm not sure.
5: He didn't hit the individual in the back.
4: No.
5: Hit him right in the front.
4: It was a hard lick. I mean, and technically he didn't have the ball. Could it have been a blindside hit? Well, no, they didn't get the blindside block. They didn't get the blindside indication. They just said personal foul. So,
12: thank you, number zero.
4: We're speculating here, folks. We're not real sure what the call is. I mean, we know what the call is. We're not sure exactly what the rule on that was.
5: Right, but ultimately, they threw the penalty. They threw the penalty right there, right away. So they're going to be in probably, what, the 45-yard line or so?
4: Yeah, it's going to start. They're going to start close to midfield after the mark out for the personal foul and the ball going out of bounds. Let's see where they do spot it here in just a second. We are in the first half, 8:37 to play in the first quarter. 13-0 is your score, even though the scoreboard says 11-0. That would be a weird football score. So personal foul against the Pirates is the official call, and they're going to spot the ball right at midfield on left hash marks. Going to be on the 50-yard line. as Brainerd goes back to work on the second offensive possession of the game. Two receivers to the right, one to the left, as the Panthers are going to have a pistol formation. Watkins waits on the snap. There it is. And Mitt in the backfield spins away from the would-be tackler. He's going to be hit about 5 yards downfield. Great job by Khalil Brooks of avoiding the linebacker in the backfield.
5: Yeah, that was a nice move in the backfield to avoid a loss and make it a positive play on first down of 5 yards into Pirate territory.
4: Yeah, it should have been a loss of three, but it was a great spin move. He's got the ball second down and five from the 45-yard line. Took a big shot about 3 yards downfield, but still fell forward. Watkins waits on again. Again, Brooks. Brooks looking for room. Actually, it's a different running back. He's going to get back to the line of scrimmage. That's it. That was Micah Watkins on the carry.
5: Nice job of rallying to the ball there. Pirate defense really answered the bell all season long, Sean. You know, you obviously pitched a shutout in the first game, held very potent offense in Silverdale to just 14 points up there at Silverdale. And then last week pitched a shutout until the waning moments of the game against Sequatchie County. So they've done an outstanding job all season long, which we would expect nothing less of Coach Peake and his staff.
4: A correction, Mathis is the quarterback. He's in there in the shotgun. High snap goes over Mathis's head. He's going to be hit in the backfield and brought down at the 39-yard line. It's just a snap that went way too high. He had nothing to do with it. Nothing to do with that except for just run back and take the loss. That's going to bring up fourth down and long, and the Panthers have to punt.
5: Yeah, nice gain on first down. No gain on second down, and a huge loss there on third down. Forces the Panthers punt. Gibbs gets the quarterback down after the errant snap. And the Pirates are looking to get good starting field position once again. They've started in Panther territory the first two times they've had the ball. We'll see where they end up here after this punt.
4: Jason Johnson on to attempt the punt, or to punt the ball away. Back deep will be Goldsmith. Massengill stands as the up back. 6:24 to play in the opening quarter. Pirates leading 13-0. Better punt this time. It's going to be a wobbly kick. It's going to bounce at the 37, takes a big Panther hop down to the 25-yard line, where it's going to be first down and 10 Pirates. Definitely the worst starting field position for the Pirates so far and on their third possession.
5: Yeah, and I'm not even sure that the Pirates are really interested in returning kicks. Goldsmith would have, I think, in a normal situation, not that there's been a normal situation, but like last week, you know, he was doing everything he could to get the ball and get a return out of it. Right there, he could have probably come and gotten it. But the Pirates are looking to probably just get their offense on the field and get some plays ran.
4: Yeah, you may be right there because he was not charging ball or anything like that. Israel in the gun, Gibbs to his right. Two receivers to the left, two to the right for the Pirates offense. Israel rolls to his right. Pressure comes from the backside. Throws a dart over the far side in the flat. It's going to be caught. Martavius Smith. He goes out of bounds at the 30-yard line as a 5-yard pickup.
5: That's the fourth offensive play for the Pirates tonight, and each play has been through the air. Not yet. They've yet to run the ball tonight as Israel has hit, I believe, four different receivers in those four passes.
4: Four passes. Four players have touched the ball now. Well, five if you count Israel, but four have been on the other end. Let's see. We may see Gibbs here. He lines up to the left of Israel in the gun on second down and five from the 30-yard line. Three receivers to the left. Nope, he's going to throw it. Good time, good protection. Now pressure comes to the backside. Throws it just a bit too far for Goldsmith. Don't see him overthrow too often as he just put down a little bit too far. Goldsmith was well covered. You know, he threw one incomplete pass last week. I think one incomplete pass the first week of the season.
5: Yeah, it was a stop and go, and the defender was off of Goldsmith far enough to where the stop didn't really sell him. And Goldsmith was having to really get into it to get past him. And Israel let him try to do it just a little too far.
4: Cooper with a hitch route, catches the hitch route, turns the corner. He's to the 40, to the 45, breaking three or four tackles on his way to the 49-yard line of Brainerd. That's going to be a Dixie Freeze first down for the Pirates as he moves the ball down the field, like I said, into Panther territory.
5: Just a simple in route there from number two, Cooper. nice run after the catch. We know what he can do with his hands on the ball. Right there, he gets it across midfield.
4: Gibbs to the right of Israel this time. Three receivers to the right, one to the left. First and 10 from the 49-yard line. Again, right there in the middle field is going to be caught by Massengill. Massengill outrunning people to the 40, to the 35, to the 30, 25, 20, 15, 10, 5. There's a comfort gallery touchdown, the second one of the night for Massengill, the third touchdown of the night for the Pirates.
5: Again, really just kind of an in route right there as Cooper ran it the play before and got a nice gain and a Dixie freeze first down and got it across midfield. And right there, just another in route except on the other side of the field to Massengill, and he turns it into an outstanding play run after catch or yards after catch. He got some good yak. He got some good yak right there for the 49-yard touchdown.
4: Phillips on to attempt the extra point. Jackson to hold. There's a snap. Another good job by Jackson getting the ball on the lot. The kick is good. And in the parking lot, it's going to be 20 to nothing now, 5:27 to play here in this first quarter. Let's take a one-minute break and come back with more Pirate football on WPG right after this.
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4: 20 to nothing is your score here at Brainerd as South Pittsburgh has the lead over the Panthers. As they just kicked off, Brainerd returned the ball out to the 26-yard line. That's going to be a 27-yard line. That's where it's going to be first down and 10 for the Panthers. The Panthers have had to punt both times they've had the football so far. South Pittsburgh has scored all three.
5: Yeah, well, the Pirates put the ball, scoring drive, right, summary right there, Sean. Pittsburgh takes over the third offensive possession of the game at their own 25-yard line, but it doesn't take them very long to get into the end zone. Four plays all through the air for 75-yard drive, the last 49 coming from Israel to Massengill. Extra points good by Connor Phillips, and the Pirates lead 20 to nothing, 5:21 to go in the first quarter.
4: Mathis under center for the Panthers, first down and 10 from the 27-yard line. Bobbles a snap, picks it up. He's going to just have to take it and run himself. Gets to the 30-yard line where he gets brought down by Gibbs at the 31-yard line. A hard tackle by Anthony Gibbs Jr., but a pickup on the play of about six or seven yards.
5: Nobody ever accuses South Pittsburgh of not bringing a hat. And right there, Gibbs brought a hat. The quarterback, it was a kind of a broken play to start with, fumbled the snap, but he broke contain around the right side and was had the defensive back in his sights and failed to remember that Gibbs was coming from the inside backer position and really leveled him. Did a good job hanging on to the ball.
4: Yeah, still picked up 6 yards, though. Brought up second down and four. Here's a quick hitter up the middle to the fullback. First man through. He's going to be wrapped up. Ball is loose. Pass picked up. Here's Deion Cooper going the other way. To the 30, to the 20, the 15, to the 10. Big block by the referee, and Cooper with a scoop and a score. Coach is thinking the player may have been down. Looked like a good call from here. We're right in front of it. I didn't see his knee down, but the official didn't see his knee down either. That's a touchdown for the Pirates.
5: Yeah, it was a good effort by the running back. He was fighting for a couple extra yards, but got stripped right there at the end. I do believe he was up. Just his knee had not touched right there. I think it was a good call by the officials. It happened right here in front of us. We have a much better vantage point this week than we did last time we came over. Actually, that's maybe the best vantage point of the year that we have. But, I think that was a good call by the official. And right there, it couldn't have popped up for Brainerd into anyone worse's hands. Then Cooper popped right up into his hands, and he had open running lane to the end zone and took it all the way to the house for the Pirates' fourth score of the night.
4: Cooper's first Dixie Freeze, or Comfort Gallery touchdown of the night. Phillips' extra point is good, and the Pirates now lead 27-0, 4:24 to play here in this first quarter. Let's take a one-minute break and come back with more right after this.
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4: 27-0 score. Phillips kicks off to Brainerd. Return man starting at the 17-yard line. Gets to the 30-yard line. He's going to be knocked out of bounds at the 35. It's going to be first down and 10 Panthers from that position. As, again, the Pirates bringing helmets tonight as Tyrone Jones just took a shot right here on the sideline. It's going to be first down and 10 Panthers. We'd say that you can listen to us on WPG and on the River 1049.com while watching us on the NFHS network. Brainerd's got a camera set up, but camera's kind of fuzzy right now from what we hear. Jimmy can almost reach down and wipe it off.
5: For him. Is that out of reach?
4: Just a touch out of reach. I mean, you can lean out, but Austin will hold your legs for you. First down and 10 Panthers from the 36-yard line as they go left to right. Ball's on the right hash mark. Two receivers go to the left, one to the right. Pistol formation for Mathis. Running back behind him is going to be Brooks. Brainerd gets to pick up a first down, I believe. All right, showing blitz. Bobble snap. Mathis is going to have to keep it. He's going to be hitting the backfield. He's going to go down. It's going to be sacked. Lost in play of 4, maybe 5 yards. As puts them again behind the chain. Second down and long coming up. 4:03 to play in the first quarter. Pirates leading 27-0. As the ball's going to be spotted at the 31-yard line. So it will be a 5-yard loss. Second down and 15 coming up for the Panthers. Ball in the middle of the field. It was extremely hot when we got here, but it's turned into a nice night for football now. The breeze has died down. The wind has died down to a nice breeze now. As Mathis waits on the snap, gets it, hands off Brooks. Brooks straight up middle, quick hitter. And he's going to be tackled after about a 3-yard gain. Brings up a third down and 12 from the 34-yard line. Not much, nothing fancy there. Just almost like a little veer offense going right now for the Panthers.
5: Yeah, they've had a couple small runs there, found some success with something quick. Anything that's going to be time-consuming or anything like that, the Pirate defensive front is going to get that penetration. Pirates really kind of out there in like a 3-4 this evening. We've got four linebackers across the field, and they're patrolling that area pretty menacingly.
4: Yeah, Connor Mitchell in tonight. He got the start at linebacker. Here comes a rollout to the right. A quarterback's going to be hit and then hit again. Caden Baker in there on the tackle, as well as Chris Childers. They're able to get him down for actually picked up about a yard on the play. Looked like he's going to be sacked. He picked up a yard. He's going to bring up fourth down and about 10, maybe 11. Sorry, they're going to take it back to line of scrimmage, and that's it. So fourth down and 11. Panthers set the punt.
5: We'll see if Sepulchre really attempts to return this or not, or if they're still just kind of happy letting it rest and getting their offense out there on the field.
4: We're going to start this drive with 35. It's going to end at their 34. They lost a yard. Late getting a player on the field for the punt. Back deep will be Goldsmith. 1:47 to play here in this first quarter. Slow snap, high snap. End over end punt is going to bounce at the 49-yard line and take a Pirate hop to the 44, 46-yard line. what's going to be first down and 10 Pirates again in Panther territory. So Panthers have had the ball four times now. They punted three times and then gave up a score on a scooping score. And every offensive possession but one for South Pittsburgh has started in Panther territory.
5: Second time in four possessions that South Pittsburgh started at the Brainerd 45-yard line. They've gone two plays and a touchdown, one play and a touchdown, and four plays, 75 yards and a touchdown on their last drive. We'll see how long it takes them here.
4: Four plays, golly, that's hurting their average. Hand off this time to Gibbs. First run of the night for the Pirates. It's going to be Dixie Freeze first down as Gibbs is deeper into Panther territory across the 30 to the 25-yard line.
12: Number zero, Pittsburgh.
5: Gibbs had a nice game last week. I think he was the second leading rusher behind Israel and had a couple of touchdowns. A nice touchdown run, I think, of 30-plus yards last week in the second half. Or, excuse me, in the first. Well, no, it was the second half run. And here tonight, getting started with a near 20-yard run on his first carry.
4: It was right at 19, so it's great first run. 19 yards of carry is not bad.
5: Pretty solid.
4: Israel rolls to his left this time. He's got a wide open field in front of him. Just overshoots his receiver. Incomplete. Looking for Martavius Smith on the corner route. And it's incomplete. The Pirates are going to be facing now a second down and 10. Two incomplete passes tonight. That's more than he threw all of last week.
5: Yeah, he's six of eight passing here tonight. And well over 100 yards already is Israel. Right there, the Panthers had it defended pretty well. It would have taken an absolute perfect throw to kind of get it in there to Smith. He threw it high, I think purposefully so, where only his man could have attempted to make a play.
4: Oh, here's a screen pass, and it's intercepted. No, incomplete. Incomplete. And I tell you what, Brandon Goldsmith showed why he's a great defensive back as well as a receiver there, because that pass would have been a pick six if he'd held on to it, but Goldsmith's able to reach in there and bring the player down before he can even intercept the ball.
5: Yeah, that was
4: he hit him right as the ball got there.
5: Yeah, I'm not even sure Goldsmith ever even saw him. But
4: Israel didn't.
5: No, Israel did not. Nobody did, except for the one guy that mattered, and it was as close to a pick six as you could possibly get without getting one.
4: Third down and 10, and now it's going to be third down and 5 as Brainerd jumps off sides on that hard snap count by Israel. But, yeah, that was a definite pick six in the making.
5: It was almost like out of the blue, like totally unexpected.
4: I think they've seen some game film, and we like to run screens. Third down and 5 coming up now for the Pirates from the 26-yard line. 51 seconds to play here in this first quarter. 27-0 is the score. Pirates have the lead. Goldsmith is out wide to the right. Cooper joins him in the slot. Massagill in the slot to the left, and Martavius Smith deep or far left. And it's going to be Israel up the middle. Israel takes it straight ahead across the 10-yard line for another Dixie Freeze first down, another Pirate first down with 44 seconds to play on the clock in the first quarter.
5: Good job getting just the offensive line for South Pittsburgh right there, just kind of rope grading down through there, as Israel never even ran into any interference until he was 5-plus yards down the field.
4: Israel was the game's leading rusher last week at Sequatchie County. Nearly 200 yards rushing. Here he hands off to Gibbs. Gibbs to the right side. Gibbs turns the corner. He lowers his shoulder, and he is in for another Comfort Gallery touchdown. His first of the night as the Pirates now extend the lead 33-0 with 19 seconds to play in the first quarter.
5: You know, some runs are deceptive. Like from up here, obviously, we've got a great vantage point. But the guys up front are doing such a great job. It felt like more like a 3 or 4 yard run, but it was easily a 10-yard run before he even ran into any interference. And that was right at the goal line. But by then, he had a head of steam up and carried himself on into the end zone for his third touchdown in the last couple of weeks.
4: As here's the extra point. It is up. It is perfect. And now the Pirates lead 34-0. 19 seconds to play. Let's take a 1 minute break and come back with more right after this.
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4: Here's a kickoff field to the 10-yard line, to the 20, reversing field to the left side, to the 25, and down to the 27-yard line he goes. The Brainerd Panther on the return was Tyrone Jones, as the Pirates, with 10 seconds to play in the first quarter, have a 34-0 lead over the Brainerd Panthers.
5: Yeah, it's been all South Pittsburgh here in the early going, finding pay dirt five times, four via on four offensive possessions, and one via scoop and score by Dayon Cooper. Massengale's found the end zone a couple of times. Gibbs has. Goldsmith has. Really kind of spreading the wealth there.
4: This will start at the 28-yard line. Every play but one, two if you count the play that started at the 50-yard line, has pretty much been played in Panther territory tonight. Of course, we're just one quarter in. Where it's going to be first down and 10 from the left hash mark. Brainerd sends one receiver out wide to the left, two to the right. And they're going to go back to that split back formation. Quarterback under center, Mathis. All right, send that 3-4 defense, but they walk Israel up at linebacker. Back to pass to Mathis. He runs into his own man. He's going to be grabbed from behind, and he's going to be tackled. He's going to be sacked for a loss as he just ran into his running back and couldn't really drop back and finish his drop. As the quarter comes to an end, Pirates leading 34-0. Let's take a 2-minute break and come back for more right after this.
12: We got Pittsburgh at 34.
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4: Second quarter set to begin here at Brainerd, with the Pirates leading 34-0. Panthers have the football. It's going to be second down and about 14 from the 24-yard line. Panthers going right to left now, across your dial. Quarterback goes under center. He's got an I formation behind him. Two receivers, one to either side, and a tight end to the right. Bobble snap, hands off to his tailback, straight ahead. Brooks is going to pick up about 3, maybe 4 yards, and it's going to bring up a third down and 10 yards to go for the Panthers from the 33-yard line. Brainerd High School, my father-in-law, who passed away this summer, he was a graduate. He was a Brainerd Rebel. As well as a man, one of our cohorts that you can listen to tonight on one of the other feeds. Dave Daffron was actually, I believe, he was a Brainerd graduate. He's calling the games for the Warriors tonight against Sequatchie County. You can listen to both versions of that game, the Warrior and the Indian broadcast, on the river1049.com. As here, it's going to be third down and 10 for the Panthers. I formation, quarterback bobbles a snap again, and he's going to just have to pick it up, run forward. He keeps the scrum going forward. As he gets the ball to the 35, still on his feet. They've not blown the whistle yet. Now they do. As it's going to be fourth down and about 3 yards to go. It's just a good push there. Quarterback's going to have to leave the field. He loses his helmet. Fourth and three. Let's see what Brainerd decides to do. They are on their own 35, but they're down 34 to nothing also.
5: Yeah, they've had some, definitely had some center quarterback exchange issues. Whether they're under center or in the gun, kind of really set them back a little bit here on some of their plays. But right there, like you said, Sean, just kind of rugby scrummed that up to 3 yards short of the first down.
4: Yeah, it's going to be fourth down and three. It looks like they're going to go for it. Now, the quarterback had to leave the field. And so in his place, Khalil Brooks is going to step in. Oh, no, here comes the punter now. They're going to punt the ball. But watch for the fake here. You just be safe. And like I said, they're down 34 to nothing. What have you got to lose at this point? Bad snap. He's going to follow. I actually had time to pick it up and kick it, but as fast as the Pirates have been getting back there, he falls on the football, and it's going to be South Pittsburgh football at the 22-yard line after the turnover on downs.
5: Fourth time in five possessions, South Pittsburgh will be starting in Panther territory. Best starting field position of the night is coming up. Looks like it'll be about the 22-yard line.
4: Yeah, Panther 22. And South Pittsburgh got a lot to say about it, don't get me wrong, but Brainerd is just not they've been their own worst enemy. Bad exchanges on the snap. That's been a bad part for them. They've had a couple of penalties that hurt them. But South Pittsburgh played a very clean game, and they have been and now we look down in front of us, they're working the quarterback exchange, the center exchange right now on the sidelines. I don't know if they're bringing a new center or they're just getting it right. But South Pittsburgh played a really good football game, but Brainerd's made their mistakes too, is what I'm trying to say.
5: Yeah, and, you know, Brainerd's, they've gotten off to a tough start of the season, but they've also taken on some tough competition.
4: Yeah.
5: So they've taken their lumps early on here, but giving it what they can.
4: But yeah, and that goes back to as a field for some reason. But that goes back to what we've talked about with South Pittsburgh's early schedule, with Squatch County, with Silverdale. You know, you play these tough teams. If you take that and learn from it and get better each week, that just pays dividends down the road. And maybe what Brainerd's looking for right now.
5: Yeah, and Brainerd suffers from numbers too.
4: You
5: know, being 3A, probably have more like a small 1A roster.
4: Yeah. Definitely less players than South Pittsburgh has.
5: Yes.
4: Israel in the gun. Goldsmith in motion across the formation. They faked him. Looks to go deep to the left to Cooper. Cooper is there. The ball is just a bit overthrown. Cooper still makes a nice adjustment. Almost finds a way to come down with it. But it's incomplete. Brings up second down and 10.
5: Trying to find Cooper there in the corner of the end zone. Laid out very nicely by Israel, but defended well by the Panthers.
4: Now, Brainerd's got athletes on the field. That's not a surprise. I mean, Brainerd's got athletes all the time, track and field, basketball, you know, football. They've got athletes all over the field. It's just the Pirates are just able to get the job done here tonight.
5: Yeah, and really hadn't been able to go deep. They've kind of playing like an outfield type of.
4: This is going to be tossed in the flat to Massengill. He's going to be wrapped up and dropped at the 20-yard line right after he makes that catch. That's going to bring up a third down and about eight for the Pirates.
0: Up at number five, Massengill.
4: But yeah, you're right.
5: They kind of employed it like a cover three, or they got three guys. You got a left fielder, a center fielder, and a right fielder. Anytime the Pirates have tried to go deep, they've kind of been there on it. Pirates have certainly found success underneath, especially with the, you know, kind of hitting those quick curl routes or out, quick outs, and have certainly gotten some yards after the catch tonight as Israel is probably nearing 200 yards. We'll know exactly at the half how many that is. But he's 7 of 11 passing right now and really doing a good job spreading it around the field.
4: Yeah, I want to go back to that thought in a minute. It's going to be third down and eight for the Pirates from the 20-yard line. Israel from the right hash mark, hands off to Gibbs. Gibbs to the right side. Gibbs is going to be wrapped up and dropped after about a 6-yard pickup. That's going to bring up a fourth down and short for the Pirates. Let's see if they send on Phillips or if they decide to go for it. I think they're going to go for it. Of course, at this point, you can work on some things. But you're right. Even when the Pirates have had success with the deep ball tonight, they have been covered. It's just been a good throw by Israel, a good catch by the receiver. And it does look like the Pirates are going to go for it. 8:35 to play here in this opening half. Pirates leading 34 to nothing, facing a fourth down and about three from the 20-yard line. Israel is going to take it himself straight ahead. He's got the first down across the 10-yard line, inside the 10. That's Dixie Free's first down for South Pittsburgh. And they're going to say first and goal from the 10-yard line.
5: That's the 10th Dixie Free's first down of the night for South Pittsburgh. Their last drive, they had a first and goal at the 10. Now they got a first and goal at the 10 again. We'll see what Coach Stone likes to do. Certainly putting in the air a lot tonight. Just a handful of runs, I think. Israel's got a couple runs. Gibbs has a couple, about three runs.
4: Yeah, pretty good performance offensively. Like Jeremy said, stick around at halftime. We'll bring you the stats from the first half. 7:44 to play in the opening half. First and goal from the 10. Israel hands off to Gibbs. Gibbs is going to be met at the line of scrimmage and wrestled down for no gain. Going to have to adjust his shoulder pads. Number 52 for the Panthers were able to get around and bear hug him down. That's Drake Paris.
5: Nice play by Paris there. He got penetration. Gibbs didn't have anywhere to go. He met him right in the hole and got him down.
4: You know, one thing we talk about Brainerd having athletes. One problem I see, they've only got about seven or eight linemen on the roster. So that there's no depth across the front, and that really hurts a team. As the Pirates are going to bring everybody in tight this time. Israel's going to be in the gun. Gibbs stands to his left. As South Pittsburgh are going to have to take a timeout. They want to talk about it. Pirates had trouble getting lined up there, knowing where they're supposed to be. So timeout on the field. Let's take a one-minute break. 6:49 to play here in this first half. Pirates lead 34-0. We'll be back in 1 minute.
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4: 6:49 to play here at the first half. South Pittsburgh and Brainerd. The Pirates have a 34-0 lead over the Brainerd Panthers as we are under a timeout. South Pittsburgh calls a timeout with first and goal from the 10-yard line. You know, first and goal from the 10 is not exactly great, but I guess it's better than first and goal from the 15. But, with the way the South Pittsburgh offense has been moving the football, I don't think it's really going to matter.
5: Doesn't seem to.
4: Yeah.
5: Though they have gone, this will be the sixth play of the drive, that started at the Brainerd 22-yard line.
4: These drives seem to be getting a little bit longer. You had a two-play drive, one-play drive, and everything's been getting longer after that, it seems like. Here's Gibbs. Gibbs takes the handoff, races to his left, had a lead blocker. He's going to get the ball down to about the 5-yard line. Brings up first and goal from the second goal from the 5-yard line. Pretty good run. Brainerd had it defended fairly decently.
5: Yeah, this will be the seventh play of the drive. Like I said, it started at the Brainerd 22-yard line. It may end up with a touchdown, but definitely put up the most spot against this Pirates offense of any drive thus far tonight.
4: Owen C. in the center. Israel waits on the snap. He's going to follow Gibbs straight ahead. And into the end zone for the Comfort Gallery score. There was a late signal, but he is in for the Pirates score, and the Pirates now lead 40-0, 6:02 to play here in this opening half.
5: Well, Israel not being called upon to run the ball near as much as he was last week, but right there he's able to carry it in for the Pirate touchdown from 5 yards out.
4: And now, I wouldn't see the snap. Jackson to hold, Phillips to attempt. 6:02 to play here in this opening half. There's a snap, the hold, the kick, And the Pirates now lead 41-0. Let's take a one-minute break. Come back with more right after this.
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7: The Marion County Sheriff's Department reminds you, drinking and driving and department reminds you, drinking and driving and drug use could cost you a lot more than you think. 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The

0: SPG South Pittsburgh.
1: Back to Brainerd, where it's 41-0. Pirates have the lead. They kicked off. The return came out to the 26-yard line, and Tyrone Jones, the return man, is down. He may be the same one that was down earlier. The hit that time wasn't near as vicious, but he may have got bent back an awkward way or something. Or if he's hurt earlier, you know, could just keep re-aggravating it, I guess, maybe.
2: There's another good hit by Pendergrass, too. Yeah. He's going to be looking out for number six.
1: Run away from six. Mm-hmm. While we got a minute here with a player injured, 41-0 is your score with five minutes, 55 seconds to play here in this first half. When it comes to kicking the football, it takes three really good things to work. We always look at the kicker. We always think, well, the kicker did a great job. Kicker did a bad job. But you got to have a good snap. You got to have a good hold as well. I'm not saying this just because there's three Jacksons standing standing up here with me. Mace is doing a great job of tonight of grabbing that ball, getting it on the block. The Pirates have missed one extra point, possibly the best snap they had. It may have confused them all, but he's done a great job. He's had some low snaps, had a high snap, had one that's kind of behind him. He's doing a great job of getting the ball and getting it on the tee, on the block. So, and you know, when your holder does a good job like that, the kicker is just able to do his thing, and it makes it look so much better. But you know, all three of those have got to work.
2: Connor's done a great job of stepping in for taking over for Alex, who was the kicker for the last 3 years. Connor, of course, was the holder last year as well.
1: As now it's going to be first down 10 as Brainerd goes back to action from about the 26-yard line. Again, bobble snap. Running back's going to get it, and Gibbs grabbed a hold of him, not able to bring him down, but he's able to hold him up enough for the cavalry to come. Just grabbed the back of his jersey and was holding on until help came.
2: I couldn't see what he grabbed, but it was like he had him on a string.
1: Yeah, I don't know if he had like a hoodie on up under that or mm-hmm. something, but it was like he grabbed something. It's going to be a pickup on a play of 3 yards, maybe. Israel scored the last Pirate touchdown. Make the score 41-0. And now it's going to be second down, and we'll call it second and seven from the 30-yard line. Ball on the left hash mark. Split backfield. Two receivers to the right, one to the left for Mathis. Panthers. Quarterback rolls to his right. He's going to keep it. He's going to run. He's got the first down and more to the 40, to the 45, to the 50. The ball is loose. And I think the Pirates have jumped on it. The Pirates have jumped on it. Coming out of there was Martavius Smith with the football. And I'm telling you, Jimmy, the two biggest plays tonight for – oh, are they going to say he's down? One official looked like he was saying he was down.
2: No, he was really not down. Yeah.
1: And they just got the ball from South Pittsburgh, so it is going to be Pirate football. But the two of the biggest plays in that for Brainerd ended up being a fumble where they were just trying to fight for extra yards, and as they were fighting, a lot of times you lose the football then, and that's what's happened to them.
2: Yeah, that was a nice play. Got to maintain that ball security, though. Good job in pursuit by South Pittsburgh. Being opportunistic there on defense, forcing those turnovers. You know they practice that as well. You know, you do those spin moves or those swim moves on the offensive player if they're chasing from behind, or you know, you punch off the ball if they're kind of carrying it away from their body. So nice job there by Sebastopol to force the turnover.
1: Starting on their own side of the field, that's unusual tonight. Israel drops back, steps up in the pocket. Now he's going to have to run. He's been chased out, stays on his feet after the first contact, and goes out of bounds at the 46-yard line. That's going to be a 6-yard pickup for Knox. Israel brings up second down and four. Good job of keeping his eyes downfield, but a great job downfield by the Brainerd Panther defense.
2: Yeah, again, anything that's gone really over 10 yards, they've kind of had it, I don't say locked down, but they've been right there to force a perfect throw. And right there, Israel did a good job of escaping the pocket. And like you said, Sean, he kind of worked himself out to the right side and kept his eyes downfield and stayed behind the line of scrimmage. Just wasn't anything there, so he was able to escape, get about 6 yards, and live for second down.
1: Three receivers left, one to the right, second down and four for the Pirates. From the 46-yard line, here's a hitch route caught by Martavius Smith. He's going to be knocked out of bounds. First down and 10 in Panther territory. Pick up on the play, gets the ball out to the 48-yard line of Brainerd.

0: could have. I mean, I'm glad they didn't throw the flag there. It was very light, but could have actually had a personal foul at the very end of that. Kind of a little love tap at the end.
1: Yeah, that would have been. I'm glad they kept the flag in the pocket.
0: By rule, it could have been thrown, but it was nothing. So first and 10 from the 48 yard line.
1: It would have been thrown at Silverdome.
0: Israel Rose left. Looking, pressure coming, going to be wrapped up and dropped. He got back to the line of scrimmage, and that is all. Second down and 10 for the Pirates coming up. And again, just locking down the deep route.
1: And they're playing a good shell there. They got, like I said, those three guys over the top. Really, Pirates not able to find anything deep, but Israel is 8 of 12 passing, so he's hit the short game very nicely. And the intermediate routes, very well. And the Pirates have found good runs after the catch, so look for something quick again here.
0: Second 10 from the 48. Hand off Gibbs. Gibbs straight ahead, now breaks to his right. Gibbs to the 40-yard line. Gibbs to the 35. Jumps over, man. He's going to be down at the 31, and there's a flag down thrown by the back judge. Let's see what we got. It can't be hurdling because the defender had left his feet.
1: I don't really see anybody in the area. Maybe in a push in the back or something.
0: Let's see. I'm going to have a block in the back against the Pirates.
1: Austin thought. Good call.
0: Okay. Well, I trust Austin more than I trust me.
1: It's going to be a spot of the foul type of thing, so it's not going to be as lucrative of a run as what Gibbs ended up with, but it will be probably a positive.
0: Well, it's going to be actually no gain.
1: Well, yeah, it's going to be second. Yeah. Do-over.
0: Yeah, so yeah, the spot of the foul was at the first down marker, and so it's going to bring up, again, second down and 10. So, yeah, like I said, just a do-over. But, yeah, it was a great run by Gibbs. Would have been a Dixie Freeze first down. Nice breeze comes through here again.
1: Yep.
0: LED lights here at Brainerd. Jeremy was just talking about them when we were on break. When you look at them, they don't look like they'll produce much light, but they do a good job of lighting up this field.
1: Yeah, I saw them back during quite a few baseball parks and facilities and things, and yeah, they don't look like much, but man, they put out a lot.
0: Yeah, lookouts have them too. As Israel's going to throw the ball, it's going to be knocked down, as he was just going to try to get rid of it. Not sure if he was actually trying to hit Goldsmith or just hit the defender right in the breadbasket, but it's knocked away. It's going to bring up a third down and 10 now for the Pirates. Of course, a lot of schools also going not only to the LED lights like this, but the ones that do the light shows. And these may do the light show. I'm not sure. But a lot of schools are moving to that.
1: I know I'm not the target audience, but the light show didn't really do anything for me. I've been at Cleveland. I've been at a few other places that have done it, or Walker Valley. But it just – I mean, I know the kids like it, but
0: right,
1: I'm like
0: – Knoxville, Alabama, you know, Kentucky. The
1: now,
0: are
1: now, it's a little different in Neyland Stadium now.
0: I figured out.
1: But if you're just kind of twinkling your lights or whatever, I mean, right. That's okay, whatever.
0: Yeah, it's one thing when it goes completely dark and you got the band lit up and the team running out
1: right.
0: On the field. They
1: I can get behind that.
0: But as we were talking about light shows, it's going to be offsides on Brainerd. So South Pittsburgh is facing a third down and 5 from the 43-yard line. 3:21 to play, opening half, 41-0 is your score. Pirates have the lead. Three receivers to the left for Israel. He's going to run behind Gibbs' block on the left side. He's got the Dixie Freeze first down across the 40 to the 37-yard line, I believe. So a nice run by Knox Israel. A 7, maybe an 8-yard pickup for the quarterback. And he moves the chains.
1: Moving the chains, Pirates not getting the yards in chunks like they were there to start with. First three possessions. Really only took 7 plays to get 3 touchdowns, but the last 3 possessions all ended up in touchdowns as well. However, had to work for them a little bit more.
0: Yeah, Brainerd has. They've forced the Pirates to work a little bit more the last few weeks, or a few plays, a few series. Here's a deep pass to Massengill. Makes the catch over the shoulder inside the 10-yard line. That's a Dixie Freeze first down. He catches the ball inbounds and goes out on that little stop and go. And the defender had him well covered at first and then just kind of got lost back there somewhere. And Israel drops it in perfectly.
1: Yeah, that was a beautiful pass. That was a really nice-looking spiral. Dropped right there along the sideline. Massengill did a good job of keeping his concentration, staying in bounds, because he could have very easily ran out of bounds right there. He was stayed in bounds, got 1 foot in. The Pirates are back in business in